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2: Welcome to your AFN Suda Bay Newsstream. I'm MC3 Hannah Donahue. On June 4th, 2026, NAVADMIN 136/26 was released, announcing a major expansion to the Navy COOL program. Starting right now in Phase 1, the Navy Credentialing Opportunities Online Program, better known as Navy COOL, will cover the cost for the GED, SAT, and ACT exams for eligible enlisted sailors. Then, starting October 1st, 2026, Phase 2 will officially roll out funding for graduate level and professional entrance exams. This phase includes coverage for the GRE, GMAT, LSAT, and even the MCAT. To qualify for the funding, you must get pre-approval from the Navy Credentials Program Office before you register for any of these tests. If you pay out of pocket without the official pre-approval, you will not be reimbursed. The funding is allocated strictly on a first-come, first-served basis, so you will want to act fast once you know your testing timeline. This funding is specifically designed for sailors applying for commissioning programs that require the test as part of the application package. Because of this, you will need to include a command endorsement with your pre-approval request. This policy expansion is all about reducing barriers to your education and career advancement. Navy leadership recognizes that your academic readiness directly strengthens our overall warfighting readiness. You can find free study preparation materials and practice tests through the Department of War MWR Digital Library, as well as through military.tutor.com. For detailed eligibility rules, registration links, or to submit your pre-approval request, head over to the Navy COOL website today. That's all for your AFN Suda Bay Newsstream. I'm MC3 Hannah Donahue. 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
0: 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From ABC News, I'm Dave Packer. New escalation in the Middle East, U.S. Central Command launching new self-defense strikes against multiple targets in Iran. In response, Iran this hour claiming to have fired at 21 targets.

0: Sirens sounding Bahrain, citizens being told to take shelter, and conflicting information about the Strait of Hormuz. Iran says it's completely closed. U.S. Central Command says that's not the case. ABC's Martha Raddatz.
1: This comes just some 24 hours after U.S. fighter jets targeted nearly 20 Iranian sites, including radar and air defense systems, in retaliation for the downing of that U.S. Apache helicopter. Iran releasing unverified video claiming to show the strikes also damaged critical civilian water reservoirs. CENTCOM saying they are looking into the report.
0: In an interview tonight, President Trump saying if Iran does not accept a deal, there will be heavy bombing tomorrow. The Iran war bringing higher fuel costs here at home, and now its effect on the cost of living is becoming clear in today's consumer price index data. ABC's Selena Wang.
2: So this report showed inflation rising at the fastest pace in 3 years at 4.2%. Compare that to the start of the year where it was closer to 2%, and a big driver of that increase is these higher energy prices because of the war with Iran.
0: And that news sent stocks plummeting, the Nasdaq falling nearly 2%. Congress has until Friday to approve an extension of FISA. It's the law that allows U.S. surveillance of foreigners. Some lawmakers are concerned about passing the extension while Bill Pulte will be acting director of national intelligence. President Trump says he's considering candidates who could take over permanently. House Speaker Mike Johnson
3: is in the process interviewing the persons who would potentially be the next DNI. They're going to be highly qualified. All these potential nominees are.
0: As for Pulte, he has no intelligence background. You're listening to ABC News.
4: This is your News in One. Reporting for AFN Europe, I'm Navy Petty Officer Second Class Sam Wagner. U.S. Secretary of War Pete Hegseth joined Allied leaders and World War II veterans to commemorate the 82nd anniversary of D-Day at the Normandy American Cemetery. The site contains the graves of nearly 10,000 American service members who lost their lives during Operation Overlord. Secretary Hegseth says the brave actions of U.S. and Allied forces saved the fate of Western civilization during the largest amphibious invasion in history.
5: War reveals the true character of a nation and her men. The courage of the men who stormed these beaches is the courage that defines the United States of America. May it always, may we earn it and remember what they did here.
4: That was your News in One. I'm Navy Petty Officer Second Class Sam Wagner.
6: Studios in Los Angeles. Here's Monsi Bolaños.
7: Game 4 of the NBA Finals tips off from Madison Square Garden at 8:30 p.m. Eastern time as the Knicks will be hosting the Spurs, and New York leads the series 2-1. An average of 23.8 million viewers watched Game 3 of the NBA Finals on Monday night, the most for a Game 3 of the NBA Finals since 1998. In Major League Baseball, Max Muncy with an RBI double, and the Dodgers lead the Pirates 1-0. It's the top of the fourth inning. Bryce Harper put the Phillies on the scoreboard with a home run. They're up on the Blue Jays 1-0 after two innings, but Toronto pitcher Max Scherzer has reached 3,500 strikeouts. He's the 11th pitcher to do so in baseball history. The Cardinals lead the Mets in New York 2-0. It's the top of the second inning. The Yankees have won four in a row after doubling up on the Guardians 8-4. And Fernando Tatis Jr. walked it off for the Padres with a home run. They beat the Reds in San Diego 5-4.

0: only case Sherlock Holmes could never solve was the mystery of why you're not at the Liberty Center.
1: I simply cannot deduce why a delightful MWR facility with a variety of games, films, food, and daily events does not have you in it right now.
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0: He obsessed over his final clue. A string of numbers. 2661354. 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
2: Welcome to your AFN Suda Bay Newsstream. I'm MC3 Hannah Donahue. On June 4th, 2026, NAVADMIN 136/26 was released, announcing a major expansion to the Navy COOL program. Starting right now in Phase 1, the Navy Credentialing Opportunities Online Program, better known as Navy COOL, will cover the cost for the GED, SAT, and ACT exams for eligible enlisted sailors. Then, starting October 1st, 2026, Phase 2 will officially roll out funding for graduate-level and professional entrance exams. This phase includes coverage for the GRE, GMAT, LSAT, and even the MCAT. To qualify for the funding, you must get pre-approval from the Navy Credentials Program Office before you register for any of these tests. If you pay out of pocket without the official pre-approval, you will not be reimbursed. The funding is allocated strictly on a first-come, first-served basis, so you will want to act fast once you know your testing timeline. This funding is specifically designed for sailors applying for commissioning programs that require the test as part of the application package. Because of this, you will need to include a command endorsement with your pre-approval request. This policy expansion is all about reducing barriers to your education and career advancement. Navy leadership recognizes that your academic readiness directly strengthens our overall warfighting readiness. You can find free study preparation materials and practice tests through the Department of War MWR Digital Library, as well as through military.tutor.com. For detailed eligibility rules, registration links, or to submit your pre-approval request, head over to the Navy COOL website today. That's all for your AFN Suda Bay Newsstream. I'm MC3 Hannah Donahue. 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

0: say.
1: Lock it up, shipmate. What are you doing out here singing like that before the sun is up? Quiet hours are from 22 to 06, and many of us are still trying to get some rest for the day ahead.
0: Oh, my bad. I'll keep it down.
2: I'm so bogged down with documents with PII on them. I'm just gonna toss all of it. Can I use your trash can?
0: Whoa, whoa, whoa, man. You gotta shred it, bro.
2: What are you talking about? Why can't I just use your trash?
0: I'm telling you, man. You gotta shred it, bro.
3: Totally. You don't want some trash panda to steal your identity, man. You gotta shred it, bro.
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1: Round two is complete. I'm Lisa LaSera, Fox News. U.S. Central Command says its latest round of strikes against Iran are over. The strikes, it says, were on military surveillance capabilities, communication systems, and air defense sites across Iran. Fox's Trey Inkston, Tel Aviv, spoke with President Trump earlier tonight.
2: The president told me he spoke directly with Iranian officials tonight from the Situation Room. President Trump says that they called, asking him to stop the bombing. Through state media, Iranian officials have denied this. Vice President J.D. Vance giving some new insight into who they're dealing with in Iran, saying both the moderates and the more extreme voices. President Trump says the Israelis are not involved in the strikes tonight, but he did briefly speak with Israeli counterparts.
1: CENTCOM says the strikes were in response.

0: to the Iranian threat to U.S. forces and international commercial ships transiting regional waters. A former Taliban commander will spend decades in a U.S. prison.
1: Ajay Najibullah has been sentenced to 42 years behind bars for the kidnapping of Pulitzer Prize-winning journalist David Rode and providing support that led to the deaths of three American soldiers. Rode faced Najibullah in a Manhattan courtroom, describing how he and two other men were abducted by Najibullah in 2008 in Afghanistan. The men were held for over 7 months before making a dramatic escape from a compound in Pakistan's tribal areas. Najibullah pleaded guilty to providing material support for acts of terrorism last April.
0: Fox's Tom Rigotti. An appeal filed on the murder conviction of Carmelo Anthony, the Texas teen convicted of murdering fellow teen Austin Metcalf at a track meet last year. Collin County DA Greg Willis.
2: Any case where the defendant gets a lengthy sentence, it's normal for a notice to appeal to be filed. So it would be more surprising if there had not been a notice.
0: Anthony was sentenced to 35 years and is eligible for parole after he served half the sentence. 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
3: This is your News in One. Reporting for AFN Europe, I'm Navy Petty Officer Second Class Sam Wagner. U.S. Secretary of War Pete Hegseth joined Allied leaders and World War II veterans to commemorate the 82nd anniversary of D-Day at the Normandy American Cemetery. The site contains the graves of nearly 10,000 American service members who lost their lives during Operation Overlord. Secretary Hegseth says the brave actions of U.S. and Allied forces saved the fate of Western civilization during the largest amphibious invasion in history.
4: War reveals the true character of a nation and her men. The courage of the men who stormed these beaches is the courage that defines the United States of America. May it always, may we earn it and remember what they did here.
3: That was your News in One. I'm Navy Petty Officer Second Class Sam Wagner.
5: Studios in Los Angeles. Here's Monsi Bolaños.
6: Game four of the NBA Finals is about to tip off from Madison Square Garden, where the Spurs are going to try to even the series against the Knicks. An average of 23.8 million viewers watched Game 3 of the NBA Finals on Monday night, the most for a Game 3 of the Finals since 1998. In Major League Baseball, Ryan Ward for the Dodgers hit a grand slam, and now the Dodgers lead the Pirates 6-1. It's the bottom of the seventh inning. The Orioles are blanking the Mariners 7-0, top of the eighth in Baltimore. Miami is shutting out the Diamondbacks 8-0 at home, bottom of the seventh inning. Kyle Schwarber with his 24th home run of the season, and the Phillies are shutting out the Blue Jays in Toronto 6-0, bottom of the fifth inning. The Mets are on the scoreboard, but the Cardinals are still up. It's 7-2, top of the fifth inning, while the Royals are on the scoreboard first at home against the Rangers. They're up 1-0, top of the fourth inning.
5: From home

0: 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Everyone is fighting a battle we don't know about. 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Never be afraid to reach out. I promise it gets better.
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0: What do you think about Grassy Meadow?
1: What about Zombie Brains Red?
0: Oh, look, they have Shimmering Sunsets.
1: Ooh, Tilt the World Barf Greenorama.
0: There's also Sandy Beach Taupe.
2: A PCS move can seem threatening to children. Getting them involved with your move can help them have a more positive attitude about it. Even things like letting them pick out the paint color for their new room can go a long way.
0: Ooh, what's this one?
1: Oh, yeah, Biohazard Blue.
3: Yeah.
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5: As your bankers, we're never going to ask you for personal information like your social security number.
4: We already have that stuff.
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5: Like what?
4: Passwords, mother's maiden name.
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4: We were having the personal information talk.
6: Legitimate companies never ask for personal information online. 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
8: I'm Senior Airman Sophia Colasanti. In Palau, Admiral Samuel J. Paparo of U.S. Indo-Pacific Command visited the Republic of Palau and met with President Soranhel Witz Jr. to reaffirm the long-standing bilateral partnership between the U.S. and Republic of Palau. Guam's newest Air National Guard squadron in over 25 years hit a readiness milestone. The 293rd Combat Communications Squadron passed its first comprehensive readiness evaluation inspection. And in Alaska, Red Flag Alaska 26 TAC-2 continues operations during a multinational air combat training at Joint Base Elmendorf Richardson. The exercise replicates Indo-Pacific region operational conditions, reinforcing a shared commitment to regional security. This has been your Pacific Pulse. I'm Senior Airman Sophia Colasanti.
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0: regular NSA suit-based sailor. I'm also a pretty introspective guy. I'm extremely self-aware. Probably more self-aware than others. Still, I do wonder how others perceive me. Do they see me as the dreamy?
1: Hey, bud, your boots unbloused.
0: Aw, dang.
1: Honestly, you could use a haircut, too. 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
0: Yeah, I'll check that out. I'll fix myself up. Wasn't really paying attention in boot camp.
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1: From ABC News, I'm Dave Packer. The U.S. says tonight's strikes in Iran have concluded, but Iran doesn't seem to be finished retaliating. America's air allies are feeling the heat. Kuwait's military announcing that air defense systems are currently intercepting hostile aerial targets. And although CENTCOM denies it, Iran is saying that it's shut down the Strait of Hormuz. ABC News National Security and Defense Analyst Mick Mulroy.
2: That might mean they're also laying naval mines, which can be very problematic. And the other shoe to drop is they haven't initiated the Houthis to start trying to obstruct traffic in the Red Sea and the Bab el-Mandeb, which is another maritime choke point, which would further exacerbate the very issue that the United States is most concerned about, and that is the restriction on the global energy supply,
1: which has already sent fuel prices higher and now is showing up in the latest inflation data. The consumer price index showing a 4.2% rise over a year ago, the biggest increase in 3 years. Higher prices not just for gas, but for groceries and clothing. Get used to it, says Stephen Cates at Bankrate.
3: I think that we may start to settle, into a bit of a high level, higher for longer here. So I don't think that we're necessarily going to keep accelerating at this pace, but we're going to have inflation that's elevated for the duration of this conflict.
1: The latest high-profile person to testify before Congress about his connection with Jeffrey Epstein says he has regrets.
4: Microsoft co-founder Bill Gates on Capitol Hill.
5: I hope my testimony is helpful.
4: To answer questions in a closed hearing about his relationship

0: convicted sex offender Jeffrey Epstein. Gates admitting to lawmakers it was a grave error in judgment to not look into Epstein's background more fully.
1: ABC's Pierre Thomas. A second night of violence in Northern Ireland. Police blasting water cannons tonight at protesters who set small fires and hurled rocks and bricks and bottles at them over a brutal stabbing by a Sudan man on a Belfast street. You're listening to ABC News.
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4: It has been all Spurs against the Knicks in Game 4 of the NBA Finals.
5: Campaign to the corner from Fox. Still 6 seconds on the shot clock. Down to five, down to four. Fox step back three. Got it! And the foul down low and Alvarado. Wembanyama to the floor.
4: You heard it all on the Spurs Radio Network. They lead the Knicks 59-34, and they're halfway through the second quarter. Victor Wembanyama, he's got 14 points and 4 rebounds. Devin Vassell has 12 points. When it comes to New York, OG Anunoby is the leading scorer. He's got 10 points. New York is shooting 41% from the field. San Antonio is shooting 64% from the field. In baseball, the Pirates were down but came all the way back to defeat the Dodgers 8-9. Right now in baseball, the Royals lead the Rangers 3-2, bottom of the sixth inning. The Phillies are up on the Blue Jays 7-3, bottom of the seventh. Twins lead the Tigers in Detroit 4-3, top of the sixth inning.
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1: Shucks.
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2: 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I'm MC3 Hannah Donahue. On June 4th, 2026, NAVADMIN 136/26 was released, announcing a major expansion to the Navy COOL program. Starting right now in Phase 1, the Navy Credentialing Opportunities Online Program, better known as Navy COOL, will cover the cost for the GED, SAT, and ACT exams for eligible enlisted sailors. Then, starting October 1st, 2026, Phase 2 will officially roll out funding for graduate-level and professional entrance exams. This phase includes coverage for the GRE, GMAT, LSAT, and even the MCAT. To qualify for the funding, you must get pre-approval from the Navy Credentials Program Office before you register for any of these tests. If you pay out-of-pocket without the official pre-approval, you will not be reimbursed. The funding is allocated strictly on a first-come, first-served basis, so you will want to act fast once you know your testing timeline. This funding is specifically designed for sailors applying for commissioning programs that require the test as part of the application package. Because of this, you will need to include a command endorsement with your pre-approval request. This policy expansion is all about reducing barriers to your education and career advancement. 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For detailed eligibility rules, registration links, or to submit your pre-approval request, head over to the Navy COOL website today. 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
1: Airstrikes. I'm Sue Guzman, Fox News. Saying Tehran will pay the price for stalled negotiations, the United States launched more airstrikes in Iran days after a U.S. helicopter was shot down.
2: U.S. Central Command forces began launching what officials say are self-defense strikes against Iran a little after 5 p.m. Eastern time. Multiple targets hit in a response to what CENTCOM says is Iran's unwarranted and continued aggression. President Trump telegraphed additional strikes during an Oval Office event with reporters this morning.
3: We hit them hard yesterday, and we're going to hit them again hard today in case you miss it, in case you don't turn on your television set.
2: The president has said he thinks a nuclear agreement could be days away, but also accuses Iran of stringing the U.S. along during negotiations. At the White House, Jared Halpern, Fox News.
1: CENTCOM says the second round of strikes is complete, and the U.S. Embassy in Jordan is warning that reports are indicating missiles, drones, or rockets are in Jordanian airspace. U.S. targeting a tanker accusing the vessel of trying to deliver oil to Tehran.
4: In a post on X, United States Central Command said it disabled an oil tanker in the Gulf of Oman. We're told the ship was trying to transport Iranian oil in defiance of the American blockade of Iran's ports. A U.S. aircraft fired precision munitions into the ship's engine room after the crew repeatedly failed to comply with directions. Three Indian crew members who were on board the vessel are missing. India has summoned an American diplomat in order to lodge a strong protest at the U.S. military action. The United States began a blockade of Iran-related shipping in April after Iran curtailed shipping through the Strait of Hormuz. Jonathan Savage, Fox News.
1: Rising gas prices pushing inflation to its highest level in 3 years last month. New data showing consumer prices rose 4.2% in May from the year before. 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
2: New York Knicks were down 27 at halftime in Game 4 of the NBA Finals against the San Antonio Spurs, but they have come out and outscored the Spurs in the third quarter, 21-11. So San Antonio is still up 87-70 with about 3 minutes to go in the third quarter. Jalen Brunson, 27 points. He's leading scorer of the game. Victor Wembanyama, he's got 19 points to go along with 8 rebounds. In Major League Baseball, the Twins lead the Tigers in Detroit 6-3. It's the bottom of the 8th inning. The Rangers and the Royals are tied at 4, bottom of the 9th in Kansas City. The Cubs lead the Rockies in Colorado 1-0, top of the 8th. And the Brewers have a 3-1 lead over the A's, bottom of the 6th inning. Angels on the scoreboard first against the Astros. They're up 1-0, bottom of the 5th. The White Sox held on 2-1 against the Braves. So Chicago is now in first place in the AL Central.
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11: Let's get into our first hour of today's morning show. Thanks for tuning into the Eagle 107.3, where we're serving America's best. I'm MC3 Hannah Donahue, a.k.a. DJ Duncan. Y'all already know how this first hour is going to go. We're going to start with some naval history, start the morning off right, then going into the weather, seeing what today is going to be. My fingers are crossed that it's going to be just like yesterday and hopefully same as tomorrow. And then I got some good news. Y'all know I love playing video games. I did not play Sea of Stars last night. I was really tired, and honestly, Garl's death has still affected me. So I'm gonna play that tonight, but there is a new update in the Legend of Zelda world. If you guys are fans, you already know what I'm gonna be talking about.

0: today in U.S. Navy history.
1: Going all the way back to 1918. While serving with the 5th Marine Regiment at France, Lieutenant Orlando Henderson Petty, MC, works at a dressing station under the fire of enemy explosive and gas shells. Knocked to the ground by an exploding shell that tears away his gas mask, Petty continues his efforts to save the lives of wounded Marines until the dressing station is demolished by enemy fire. He then carries a wounded officer to safety. And for his devotion to the men under his care, he receives the Medal of Honor. And that is all for your naval history for this morning. Be sure to tune in this afternoon, 107.3, where we're serving America's best, 2 p.m., where I know for a fact that DJ McDanger will have her own little naval history for you guys. But you can also get a head start by looking at Naval History and Heritage Command. That's where I get all my naval history facts. And be sure you are checking out the plan of the week as well. There's one right on the back, but be sure you're reading all of it. It is Thursday, which means a new one will come out tomorrow. So be sure you are checking your email for that.

0: report any emergencies such as fires, vehicle accidents, or medical emergencies, call dispatch, dial 911 from on-base phones, and dial +30 282-102-1911 from off-base.
1: Base security. What can I do for you?
2: We had an anonymous caller report a suspicious activity. You were seen hiding in the bushes.
1: Oh, that. I should have thought about how that would look. I'm glad NSA Suda Bay sailors are reporting suspicious activity to security. There's no harm in making a report.
2: That's right. If you see something, say something. What exactly were you doing?
1: Don't laugh. I saw a family of hedgehogs.
2: All right, well, we'll talk again later.
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2: I never have to look out the window again.
3: Alrighty, the time is 7:25 in the a.m. and currently it's about 73 degrees outside, which is pretty nice. I cannot lie, but as we get into the afternoon, it's going to be about 86 as a high, which is getting crispy out there, guys. The wind is going to be pretty low today, only at an 8, which, honestly, it's pretty nice. A little bit of a breeze on a hot day. Can't complain about that. The UV index, same as always yesterday, today, and it seems like forever this summer will be at a crisp 10. So please be sure that if you are outside for an extended period of time, please be sure to wear some sunscreen, your hands, your face, all that good stuff. You don't want to look like me and look like a burnt tomato, something like that, or a red lobster. Just not a good vibe at all. But that is your weather forecast for today. It's going to be beautiful, just like I knew it would. And I like it. I honestly do.

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3: Welcome to your AFN Suda Bay Newsstream. I'm MC3 Hannah Donahue. On June 4th, 2026, NAVADMIN 136/26 was released, announcing a major expansion to the Navy COOL program. Starting right now in Phase 1, the Navy Credentialing Opportunities Online Program, better known as Navy COOL, will cover the cost for the GED, SAT, and ACT exams for eligible enlisted sailors. Then, starting October 1st, 2026, Phase 2 will officially roll out funding for graduate-level and professional entrance exams. This phase includes coverage for the GRE, GMAT, LSAT, and even the MCAT. To qualify for the funding, you must get pre-approval from the Navy Credentials Program Office before you register for any of these tests. If you pay out of pocket without the official pre-approval, you will not be reimbursed. The funding is allocated strictly on a first-come, first-served basis, so you will want to act fast once you know your testing timeline. This funding is specifically designed for sailors applying for commissioning programs that require the test as part of the application package. Because of this, you will need to include a command endorsement with your pre-approval request. This policy expansion is all about reducing barriers to your education and career advancement. Navy leadership recognizes that your academic readiness directly strengthens our overall warfighting readiness. You can find free study preparation materials and practice tests through the Department of War MWR Digital Library, as well as through military.tutor.com. For detailed eligibility rules, registration links, or to submit your pre-approval request, head over to the Navy COOL website today. That's all for your AFN Suda Bay Newsstream. I'm MC3 Hannah Donahue. 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

That's right. Ocarina of Time is getting a full-scale remake, and I am so excited. Honest, it's not one of my top favorite Zelda games to play, but it's 10 times better than Majora's Mask. I have nightmares over the moon. You all know what I'm talking about. If you've, like, just even glanced at Legend of Zelda, that moon is everywhere. But for Ocarina of Time, they don't have a specific month that it's going to be released yet here in 2026, but fingers crossed it will be released, and by that point, I will definitely be getting the Switch too. I've been waiting for something to just kind of make me get the Switch too, because I'm like, nothing's out yet that's really tempting me, but a remake of a classic? Absolutely. And I'm really excited about this because my sister sent me the trailer. She lives for the Nintendo Directs that come out with all the information on new games that are being thought of or coming out later in the year or maybe next year. She lives for them. And every time a Zelda game drops, she sends me the trailer. She's like, girl, go look at this. And I'm like, okay. So, like, it's one of those I don't really have to think about it because I'm like, Becca's got me. She's got my back. But I watched the trailer obsessed. Because unlike the recent cel-shaded titles, the teaser indicated a heavily modernized, realistic art style. And the trailer showcased stunning, detailed environments that move far beyond the look of the original Nintendo 64 release. I am so excited. The CGI looked so, so good. And it's one of the things that just kind of makes me obsessed about the Breath of the Wild duology of the CGI. The artwork is so beautiful. So I'm really happy. I love a good classic Ocarina of Time. Every once in a while, every couple of years, I'll replay it and I'll be like, ah, this is fantastic. But like a remake, like with a modernized CGI, you guys don't know how excited I am about this. Maybe you can by the tone of my voice, but very, very stoked right over here. And another game that I really love to play, more like watching people play, is Call of Duty. I know it's kind of weird, but it's what I grew up watching my brothers play. And there is a Call of Duty Black Ops 7 tournament happening at the Liberty Center June 22nd. So grab all your friends and head on over.

0: 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Don't play games with your future. Don't drink and drive.
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1: From ABC News, I'm Dave Packer. The U.S. completing another round of airstrikes on Iran. U.S. Central Command says the attacks hit targets that posed a threat to U.S. forces and international commercial ships transiting regional waters. Iran says it closed the Strait of Hormuz in response, but CENTCOM denies that. ABC News National Security and Defense Analyst Mick Mulroy.
2: Iran's likely to respond not just against U.S. military locations, but potentially against our Gulf allies and their energy infrastructure, which, of course, would drive the energy crisis up even further.
1: And those higher energy prices brought on by the war in Iran showing up. Wednesday's inflation report, consumer price index rising 4.2% annually in May. That's the highest in 3 years. Reaction from President Trump.
3: I love the inflation. You know why? Because as soon as this war is over, you know, I can say it now. Something you didn't know. You know, we've been taking out millions of barrels of oil. Nobody knows it. You know who doesn't know about it? Iran, until right now.
1: An urgent warning from an AI creator. Get it under control. Now, Dario Amodei, the CEO and co-founder of AI giant Anthropic, telling ABC News he's concerned about the future of everyone if government regulation is not instituted, and he believes the United States must set an example.
4: If we are the ones who are leading in AI, which I think we should continue to do, then it is easier to get our adversaries to agree to at least some minimal amount of restraint. I don't think we're going to get a lot. I don't trust China at all.
1: NBA Finals Game 4, they were down 29 points behind the San Antonio Spurs, and then the New York Knicks erupted, came from behind to win 107-106.
5: That's it! It's over! The greatest comeback in NBA playoff history! The Knicks pull off the miracle comeback and lead it 3-1. Now one win away from a title!
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6: This is your News in One. Reporting for AFN Europe, I'm Navy Petty Officer Second Class Sam Wagner. U.S. Secretary of War Pete Hegseth joined Allied leaders and World War II veterans to commemorate the 82nd anniversary of D-Day at the Normandy American Cemetery. The site contains the graves of nearly 10,000 American service members who lost their lives during Operation Overlord. Secretary Hegseth says the brave actions of U.S. and Allied forces saved the fate of Western civilization during the largest amphibious invasion in history.
7: War reveals the true character of a nation and her men. The courage of the men who stormed these beaches is the courage that defines

0: the United States of America. May it always, may we earn it. And remember what they did here.
1: That was your News in One. I'm Navy Petty Officer Second Class Sam Wagner.
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3: What a comeback by the New York Knicks.
4: 5.7 left. No timeouts remaining. Anunoby is handed the ball. Finds Brunson at midcourt. Launches a straight on three. Missed it short. Tip by Anunoby. He put it in. Anunoby put it in. The Knicks take the lead with 1.2 to go. Anunoby
0: out of
4: nowhere.
3: You heard it all on the Knicks radio network. New York was down 29 points in the third quarter. They were down 15 going into the fourth quarter, and they came all the way back to beat the Spurs in game four, 107-106. Jalen Brunson with 36 points and 7 assists, but OG Anunoby with that tip in, he also made 7 threes and ended with 33 points. Victor Wembanyama, 24 points and 13 rebounds. Right now in Major League Baseball, the A's are up on the Brewers at home, 4-3. It's the top of the ninth inning.
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11: All right, let's get into our second hour of today's morning show. Thanks for tuning into the Eagle 107.3, where we're serving America's best. I'm MC3 Hannah Donahue, a.k.a. DJ Duncan. So, as one does when they go back to their room to go to sleep and try and get 8 hours of sleep, I ended up doom scrolling. And honestly, this is the one night I'm like, I'm so happy I did. Because I was doom scrolling on Facebook. I was like, oh, what's here? I was like, maybe what's on the reels? All that good stuff. Guys, I came across the full Princess and the Pauper Barbie movie. Yes, it was on Facebook. A little sped up, but I was like, I'm not going to complain. I haven't seen this movie in so long, and my mom's got all the CDs back when me and my sister were, you know, little girls. So I am just going to talk about my three favorite Barbie movies, starting with that one because it's an absolute classic.

So Princess and the Pauper is one of the classics. If you've ever seen any of the Barbie movies, it's just top tier. It's one of my mom's absolute favorites, and me and my sister and my best friend Kayla used to watch it all the time. And it's just, honestly, it's just like, you know, the title says, there's a princess, there's a pauper, it's to these two girls, and they both wish that their lives were just switched. Like, one, the princess wishes she wasn't a princess. The pauper wishes that she wasn't, you know, poor. So they switch lives to see, hey, you know what, we want to live out our fantasies, let's switch lives and see what it's like. And they do, and it's hysterical. I don't understand, though. Out of all these Barbie movies, if you've ever seen the Barbie movies, especially because this one came out in like 2004, so like all the early 2000 Barbie movies, how come there's always some old guy in the film that's like, I want all the power? And I'm like, you're going after like these young 20-year-olds. I'm like, you're old. Step aside. But Preminger, I'll be honest, one of the best villains ever. He was just a diva of a character. And one of my favorite lines I didn't realize was so maybe relevant until I joined the military was when the queen was talking about the wedding for her daughter, the princess. And she was like talking to Preminger. He was like, well, when's the wedding? The queen goes, how's next week? And all of a sudden Preminger just goes, next week. I feel that every time, like, we have to like put out a product or something like that, or a product gets put out to us and they're like, hey, how about, and I'm like, oh, I beg pardon. And it always gets done. The wedding was next week in the movie, and that product always gets done. Why? Because that's the way the military works, and that's the way we work. We get stuff done. Heck yeah. But it's just fantastic, and it's on Facebook. The whole movie? I will be watching this movie, because I found this movie, like, I don't know, 11 o'clock last night. It was too late to watch it, because I'm not staying up till, you know, midnight to watch a Barbie movie. But I will be doing that tonight. You bet everything on it.

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1: I'm having me a smoke, Mama. What's it look like?
0: Not out there by my pansies, son. You know darn well we got designated smoking areas here at NSA Suda Bay. People think I raised a fool.
1: Sorry, Ma.
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12: That's all, folks.

I did wake up extra early this morning so I could watch one of my top three favorites, which is Mermaidia. I don't know if you guys have ever heard of it, but don't worry. I'll be talking about that next.

That's right. I woke up extra early, not just because to watch the Barbie movies, but because I'm scared that I'm gonna, you know, sleep in and miss my 7 alarm clock. So for some reason, I woke up before all of them, which was honestly, I'm not mad about that. I got to watch Barbie, Fairytopia, Mermaidia. It is a classic. First of all, I don't care that I'm 26 and this came out literally 20 years ago this year. Classic all the way. It's where Lena, the fairy flower, or the flower fairy, travels to the underwater kingdom of Mermaidia to rescue her friend, Prince Nalu, who's been kidnapped by the evil fairy Laverna. Now, this is part two of the first movie, which was literally Barbie Fairytopia, and where we find out Laverna is just some, you know, fairy witch on crack that just wants to take over the whole place, like she does. And I don't understand. As a child, I never understood, okay, why do all these bad guys use the dumbest, like, trio of characters? Because she used these three dumb trolls in Fairytopia, and then used the same three dumb trolls in Mermaidia. And I'm like, does 2 + 2 not equal 4 in your head? You clearly lost the battle in Fairytopia. What makes you think you're going to win the battle in Mermaidia? Beg pardon, but it's just an absolute classic, and I forgot about this one water scene. So stupid, it really is. But I cracked up in bed. I had to do like that silent laughter because I'm like, okay, it's like 5:30. I don't think any of my neighbors want to wake up to a maniacal laughter in bed. But they're on a, what is it, like a stingray flying around this coral reef. And the prince goes, make a left at the coral. Mind you, the coral reef is in a circle. So troll number one goes, make a left. And the other two are like, left-a-roo. And they do it 3 times. And you can tell that the creators just reused the scene like 3 times in a row. They still didn't get it. And guess what? At the end of Mermaidia, spoiler alert, I know if you've never seen it, listen, might want to like close your ears or something. Laverna lost. Because she used these 3 dumb trolls that make no sense. I want to say they are on the same level as maybe like the hyenas. And like, you know, no, that's doing the hyenas dirty. Because they were actually, they're kind of stupid. But they weren't like dumb. Ah, no, I know. The Hobbit. The 3 trolls in The Hobbit. Absolutely stupid all the way in and out. And that's what these trolls were. So, you know, trolls are just not the greatest of creatures, I would say, to maybe use to, you know, for an evil corporation. But they're going to keep using them. And I'm going to keep laughing. I'm going to watch movie 1 because I already watched movie 2. That was Mermaidia. And I got to watch movie 3 as well. I got a whole weekend planned. I'm so excited. You guys don't realize it's like my childhood coming back. Again, I don't care. I'm 26 watching Barbie movies. I'm a girl through and through, and I'ma do it. And you should too, honestly. Maybe that'll happen on Liberty On Demand June 12th at the Liberty Center. I don't know. I don't know if they got Barbie movies, but you can go find out and check. Again, June 12th, Liberty On Demand, 4:30 p.m.

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3: Welcome to your AFN Suda Bay Newsstream. I'm MC3 Hannah Donahue. On June 4th, 2026, NAVADMIN 136/26 was released, announcing a major expansion to the Navy COOL program. Starting right now in Phase 1, the Navy Credentialing Opportunities Online Program, better known as Navy COOL, will cover the cost for the GED, SAT, and ACT exams for eligible enlisted sailors. Then, starting October 1st, 2026, Phase 2 will officially roll out funding for graduate-level and professional entrance exams. This phase includes coverage for the GRE, GMAT, LSAT, and even the MCAT. To qualify for the funding, you must get pre-approval from the Navy Credentials Program Office before you register for any of these tests. If you pay out of pocket without the official pre-approval, you will not be reimbursed. The funding is allocated strictly on a first-come, first-served basis, so you will want to act fast once you know your testing timeline. This funding is specifically designed for sailors applying for commissioning programs that require the test as part of the application package. Because of this, you will need to include a command endorsement with your pre-approval request. This policy expansion is all about reducing barriers to your education and career advancement. Navy leadership recognizes that your academic readiness directly strengthens our overall warfighting readiness. You can find free study preparation materials and practice tests through the Department of War MWR Digital Library, as well as through military.tutor.com. For detailed eligibility rules, registration links, or to submit your pre-approval request, head over to the Navy COOL website today. That's all for your AFN Suda Bay Newsstream. I'm MC3 Hannah Donahue. 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

Barbie and the Magic of Pegasus. Absolute classic movie. Like, it was great. Especially, listen, 2005, right? That's when the movie came out. You know how cool it is for, like, a 5, 6, 7-year-old to watch this movie? It was not just a movie. It was a 3D experience. Yes, this movie had the ability. You could have, like, these really cheap 3D glasses and put them on, and everything would be 3D. Granted, they're very cheap 3D glasses, so it wasn't the best of qualities, but it was still so, so cool to just fly throughout this kingdom trying to save, you know, the Flying Pegasus, who was Anika's, that was one of the main characters. That was Barbie right there. They changed her name to Anika. I'm not sure. Like, just keep it Barbie, but all right. Having to save the Pegasus, who is her sister. She got changed into that 17 years ago. She had no idea she had a sister. And she's like, all right, I'm going to save you, because this wizard gave them 3 days. She was like, he was like, if you don't marry me in 3 days, your sister's going to remain a Pegasus. First of all, wild plot. Just a wild plot. Watch the movie. You'll see what I'm talking about. I don't want to give no spoilers. Just, it's on YouTube. You can find it. Just do a little deep dive digging in there. You'll find it. But on my, like, 26-year-old self, in my head, I'm like, can we not see the positives here? If somebody said you're going to remain a Pegasus forever, mind you, this Pegasus could fly and was flying to, like, the Cloud Kingdom, and just, it was beautiful up there. Like, you could see the sunsets and the sunrises. Gorgeous. Don't change me back. But, you know, 5-year-old me was like, change her back. Change her back. So they go through a wild ride of a journey, going through, like, the deep forest. They get stuck in some troll's cooking pot. It's a whole thing. They find the gems. They make the, you know, the light wand to defeat this wizard. And they do. Like, end of story. It's a Barbie movie, guys. And I know I'm saying this on air here at AFN, and I know it's a Barbie movie, but hey, 5-year-old me was just into this movie, and I had those, like, really big rectangle square red and blue lenses on, and I was like, do it, defeat the wizard. Fantastic experience. I'm gonna have to, like, ask my mom, because she's got all the movies. She bought them all for me and my sister when we were, you know, young, obviously, still watch them to this day. I'm gonna have to ask them if she can put them into, like, my inheritance. Because every year on clockwork, my mom will ask, what do you guys want? She's like, when me and your father pass, I was like, whoa, whoa, whoa, whoa, what are we talking about wills for? Like, what's going on? She's like, I just want to make sure every year on clock. And now that she's almost 60, it's like 2 or 3 times a year. And I'm like, are you planning something? I don't know. Like, what is going on? You're going to be around forever, because I'm not living life without you. First of all, you're my mom. Who's going to make my doctor's appointments? But besides that, I'm going to have to ask her if she can put, like, all the Barbie movies into, like, my section of the inheritance. Because the only thing I asked for, and I'm not kidding you, is the Walmart clock that my mom bought, like, 15 years ago. It's this giant one that hangs on our mantle. And it's pretty. I like it. I didn't realize it was from Walmart. I thought it was, like, some expensive clock. My mom's like, what do you guys want? I was like, that clock. She's like, you want the Walmart clock? And I was like, yes, I'm doubling down. So every year she's like, are you sure you want just the Walmart clock? And I was like, yes. But I might have to text her and say, hey, can I actually get those Barbie movies too, like all of them? And no, you're not saving them for my nieces. Absolutely not. Like, those are going to me. They got their own parents. They can get their own Barbie movies. Absolutely not. But maybe if they're not playing Barbie movies on June 12th at the Liberty Center, they can play them on June 25th, because there's a Liberty movie night. Time to be determined. At the Liberty Center again, June 25th.

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1: Dang, son! 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
6: 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Like this PS5, boy!
1: Oh, man, where they at, big dog?
6: Right here at NSA Sudabe, Building 49, boy!
1: These planes are huge! 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

0: I'm Sue Guzman, Fox News. Saying Tehran will pay the price for stalled negotiations, the United States launched more airstrikes in Iran.
1: U.S. Central Command forces began launching what officials say are self-defense strikes against Iran a little after 5 p.m. Eastern time. Multiple targets hit in a response to what CENTCOM says is Iran's unwarranted and continued aggression. President Trump telegraphed additional strikes during an Oval Office event with reporters this morning.
2: We hit them hard yesterday, and we're going to hit them again hard today in case you miss it, in case you don't turn on your television set.
1: The president has said he thinks a nuclear agreement could be days away, but also accuses Iran of stringing the U.S. along during negotiations. At the White House, Jared Halpern, Fox News.
0: Iran responded by launching strikes on Bahrain, Kuwait, and Jordan. Microsoft co-founder Bill Gates, behind closed doors, telling lawmakers about his relationship with convicted sex offender Jeffrey Epstein.
3: Gates said that Epstein knew that he had been unfaithful in his marriage and had tried to use details about his affairs as leverage to further his agenda. Gates said, quote, Epstein was working to use information about my infidelities in addition to many lies that he layered on top to pressure me to re-engage with him. Now, Gates said those efforts did not work and that he never victimized anyone and never witnessed nor had any indication that Epstein was engaged in ongoing criminal conduct.
0: Fox's Christina Coleman. The House is set to vote Thursday on a measure that would extend the law that allows the U.S. to gather intelligence abroad.
4: I certainly hope that everyone will do the right thing, put politics aside for a short-term extension. We're not asking for anything heroic here, just that we keep the American people safe.
0: House Speaker Mike Johnson. Democrats say they won't support it unless the appointment of Bill Pulte as acting director of the National Intelligence is pulled. 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
6: I'm Private First Class Taewon Han. In Korea, U.S. Army soldiers have conducted weapons sling training during the expert infantry soldier and field medical badge training. The E-3B tests soldiers' physical and mental abilities through rigorous tasks aiming to enhance readiness and proficiency in their respective fields. In Hawaii, U.S. Army soldiers have conducted live fire burn training. The training, part of a joint firefighter exercise, focused on live fire suppression techniques and teamwork between military and civilian firefighting agencies. In Thailand, U.S. airmen have demonstrated the capabilities of a long-range radio for airmen of the Royal Thai Air Force during Enduring Partners 2026. Enduring Partners is an exchange that builds joint readiness by integrating U.S. and Thai forces in mission areas. This has been your Pacific Pulse. I'm Private First Class Taewon Han.
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8: The New York Knicks are one win away from an NBA championship after completing the greatest comeback in NBA Finals history. They were down 29 and came all the way back to defeat the Spurs 107-106. OG Anunoby had the tip.

0: happen after Jalen Brunson missed that gave New York the lead with 1.2 seconds left. Anunoby also hit 7 threes and ended with 33 points. Brunson was the leading scorer of the game with 36 points. Game 5 will be on Saturday back in San Antonio. The Stanley Cup Final continues on Thursday with Game 5 between the Hurricanes and the Golden Knights. The puck is set to drop at 8 Eastern and the series is tied at 2 apiece. The FIFA World Cup also starts on Thursday with two matches out of Group A. First, Mexico takes on South Africa at 3 Eastern. Then South Korea takes on Czechia at 10 Eastern.
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11: 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Thanks for tuning into the Eagle 107.3, where we're serving America's best. I'm MC3 Hannah Donahue, aka DJ Duncan. So for this hour, I'm a little bit excited about this because it's a lot of stuff that I am like anticipating. So Stranger Things, right? I watched the finale with my dad over Christmas and I was like, okay, like, wow. Like years, and all of a sudden, like, it's done. I think it was like 10 years or something like that, but it is not over yet. We're going to be talking about what is coming out in the Stranger Things franchise as well as the Disney franchise. You know, Disney's always coming out with movies. And lately, the past, I don't know, maybe 10 years? Give or take something like that. They've been getting into like a lot of live actions and remakes and all that good stuff. And I think the biggest one that's going to be coming out, fingers crossed, oh my gosh, I hope it's so good, is Moana. So we're going to be talking about that. But first, let's listen to Dracula by Tame Impala.

reveals why Netflix's biggest franchise, Stranger Things, might never come to an end. So it's been nearly 10 years since Stranger Things first premiered on Netflix, which is insane to think about that. 10 years, 5 seasons, and we watched these kids grow up like right before our eyes. And in a sense, it kind of feels like we grew up with them. It was just, it was a fantastic, fantastic show. And honestly, finale as well. In fact, a new report published by Variety based on Nielsen's viewership data reveals that Stranger Things was the most watched series of the just concluded 2025-26 TV frame between broadcast, cable, and streaming. The show ended its final season with an average of 32.9 million viewers over 35 days, which is just, it's insane. And in April, Netflix confirmed that all 5 seasons of Stranger Things had reached a staggering 1.5 billion cumulative views. But more Stranger Things stories are already in the works. So I do believe that they said that this was the end of this storyline. We're not going to see like this cast again or something like that along those lines. But this is what I'm really, really excited about. The Stranger Things prequel play, Stranger Things: The First Shadow, has finally been confirmed for a filmed Netflix release. The first season of the animated in-between sequel, Stranger Things Tales from 85, was popular enough to warrant a renewal just days after the first season premiered in late April. Both spinoffs add to the original show's lore and timeline, with The First Shadow detailing Joyce Byers, Jim Hopper's, and Henry Creel's lives in Hawkins during the 50s, while Tales of 85 explores what the party was up to in the winter between seasons 2 and season 3. I'm really excited. Like, I'm really excited for the animated, like, showing and all that. I like that kind of animation. It's not, like, so much anime, but it's anime. Like, I don't know. I'm not a big anime fan, but animation, to me, really, really love. So I'm really excited because I like kind of going back into the past. And honestly, Joyce and, you know, Hopper, they had such, like, I loved them so much. It just made such an impact on everybody, like, in the show, out of the show, all the viewers. I think they were, like, key core. Could not have had the show without them. And honestly, it was a bunch of kids. So, of course, they had to throw in a couple of adults in there. And I really liked they had those two. So I'm really excited to see what their lives were like way back when they were these kids' age. So I'm really excited. I'm going to be looking on Google Chrome, because Google Chrome is the doctor of all, knows all things, to see when this is coming out. So keep your eyes out, because this is something you don't want to miss. Like, I just kind of like that the story isn't quite finished. Like, the main storyline is done. And I liked how it ended. I know a lot of people were like, oh, this is kind of a stupid ending. Nah, I like how it ended. It kind of kept it up to almost like you're, like, one of those where it's like, it's up to you. Like, what do you think happened? Did she survive? Did she die? Like, what's going on? So I liked how it ended, 100%. I think they did a fantastic job, and I hope they keep making great, great Stranger Things shows. Again, Liberty On Demand, you can watch your favorite movies and shows right there at the Liberty Center, June 12th, 4:30 p.m.

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That's right. Disney's new live-action remake, Moana, sails with a franchise record. With tickets now on sale and the studio dropping... Ooh, what is going on right now? Let's try this one again. Yes. Here we go. I can finally get into my groove. With tickets now on sale, the studio dropping the final trailer, the official runtime has now been revealed. A Disney representative confirmed to Screen Rant that the live-action Moana remake will have a runtime of 1 hour and 51 minutes, easily making it the longest installment in the entire series. And they dropped the other runtimes for Moana 1, Moana 2, and all that. Y'all, get a load of this. Moana 1... runtime was 107 minutes, right? Mm-hmm. Stay with me. Moana 2 was 100 minutes, so it's like 7 minutes less. That's ain't no biggie. Moana 2026, so the live action coming out 10 years after the original, which is what it's being made after, essentially, 111 minutes. And I will chuckle in the theater if that extra 4 minutes is going to be credits. I honestly will if we watch the whole thing, because apparently, according to what we're hearing online and all that stuff, the trailers, it's supposed to be just like the original back in 2016. But, you know, live actions, they like to have their own little creative freedom in there. So we'll see what comes out. And it's not like they're taking after a, let's say, like an old-time classic, like in a book or something like that. Like, I don't think Moana's been made into a book yet. I could be wrong. Don't come for me or my head. But it's coming after a movie. Like, it's an original. So, well, not the live action. The 2016 one is. But I'm really excited to see Dwayne Johnson, you know, take on Maui again. I'm just, like, looking forward to it. And I hope you are, too. The live action Moana will be released in theaters July 10th, 2026. So it's coming out real soon. If you want to go on your own adventure, just like Moana did, guess what? You can start running in the right direction, because the Virtual Dota Dash 5K is still going on today and tomorrow at the Fitness Center.

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3: Welcome to your AFN Suda Bay Newsstream. I'm MC3 Hannah Donahue. On June 4th, 2026, NAV Admin 136/26 was released, announcing a major expansion to the Navy COOL program. Starting right now in Phase 1, the Navy Credentialing Opportunities Online Program, better known as Navy COOL, will cover the cost for the GED, SAT, and ACT exams for eligible enlisted sailors. Then, starting October 1st, 2026, Phase 2 will officially roll out funding for graduate level and professional entrance exams. This phase includes coverage for the GRE, GMAT, LSAT, and even the MCAT. To qualify for the funding, you must get pre-approval from the Navy Credentials Program Office before you register for any of these tests. If you pay out of pocket without the official pre-approval, you will not be reimbursed. The funding is allocated strictly on a first-come, first-served basis, so you will want to act fast once you know your testing timeline. This funding is specifically designed for sailors applying for commissioning programs that require the test as part of the application package. Because of this, you will need to include a command endorsement with your pre-approval request. This policy expansion is all about reducing barriers to your education and career advancement. Navy leadership recognizes that your academic readiness directly strengthens our overall warfighting readiness. You can find free study preparation materials and practice tests through the Department of War MWR Digital Library, as well as through military.tutor.com. For detailed eligibility rules, registration links, or to submit your pre-approval request, head over to the Navy COOL website today. That's all for your AFN Suda Bay Newsstream. I'm MC3 Hannah Donahue. 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
6: Where's all my soul sisters? Let me hear y'all.

Ice Age honestly should have ended with the first one back in 2002. Maybe 2006 Ice Age 2, but like that's it. They're coming out with, you know, they came out in 2009, 12, 16, 20, 22, and now there's a new one coming out in 2027 called Ice Age The Boiling Point. I don't really understand the need to keep going on with some of these movies. Like some of them, honestly, just like should have ended. Like, put your hands up and just call it a day. Like, you did a classic back in 2002 with the original Ice Age movie with, you know, Manny and Sid and Diego trying to save a human baby and going through, you know, all the perils of whatever. Fantastic movie. It's got a lot of classic songs in there and just like catchy tunes, phrases, you know, I'm a genius, you know, from Sid. It's just a classic. But I think the thing that doesn't resonate well with me is I love the updated, like how as time goes on, you know, the CGI just gets more and more and just better and better. Let's just call it that. I don't really like that for some of the classics, like as they remake movies. Now, I will say what was done really, really well is Monsters, Inc. I like how the classic thing came out in 2001, and then 2013 they did, oh, what is that movie? The high school one, Monsters University. They came out with Monsters University, and I like how they didn't try and continue on the storyline. They went back to explain how the first one, you know, where the first story or the first movie story started. I like that very much, but I'm just kind of like, Ice Age just kind of, you gotta give it up. You gotta give it up. Like, that Ice Age ended a long, long time ago, and I'm not gonna be looking in the theaters for this new movie, like number 6 or 7 at this point. I don't even know how many, but I just think, like, it's done. Like, we had a good run. Let's call it quits, right? And, you know, the animals are really cute in it. Manny is adorable. He's just, like, really fluffy looking and stuff. Diego was my favorite. But as the animals here at NSA Suda Bay, please remember, do not feed the cats. They are adorable, but we are not to feed them.

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1: Planet Earth. 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About 71% of the surface, to be exact. 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Luckily, with Earth so rich in H2O, one mustn't forget to drink water in the summer months, or they shall face consequences such as heat stroke or serious heat-related illnesses.
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0: From ABC News, I'm Dave Packer. The U.S. says tonight's strikes in Iran have concluded, but Iran doesn't seem to be finished retaliating. America's allies are feeling the heat. Kuwait's military announcing that air defense systems are currently intercepting hostile aerial targets. And although CENTCOM denies it, Iran is saying that it's shut down the Strait of Hormuz. ABC News National Security and Defense Analyst Mick Mulroy.
1: That might mean they're also laying naval mines, which can be very problematic. And the other shoe to drop is they haven't initiated the Houthis to start trying to obstruct traffic in the Red Sea and the Bab el-Mandeb, which is another maritime choke point, which would further exacerbate the very issue that the United States is most concerned about, and that is the restriction on the global energy supply.
0: Which has already sent fuel prices higher and now is showing up in the latest inflation data. The consumer price index showing a 4.2% rise over a year ago, the biggest increase in 3 years. Higher prices not just for gas, but for groceries and clothing. Get used to it, says Stephen Cates at Bankrate.
2: I think that we may start to settle, you know, into a bit of a high level, higher for longer here. So I don't think that we're necessarily going to keep accelerating at this pace, but we're going to have inflation that's elevated for the duration of this conflict.
0: The latest high-profile person to testify before Congress about his connection with Jeffrey Epstein says he has regrets.
3: Microsoft co-founder Bill Gates on Capitol Hill.
4: I hope my testimony is helpful.
3: To answer questions in a closed hearing about his relationship with convicted sex offender Jeffrey Epstein. Gates admitting to law makers, it was a grave error in judgment to not look into Epstein's background more fully.
0: ABC's Pierre Thomas. A second night of violence in Northern Ireland. Police blasting water cannons tonight at protesters who set small fires and hurled rocks and bricks and bottles at them over a brutal stabbing by a Sudan man on a Belfast street. You're listening to ABC News.
5: This day in Army history, June 28, 1778, the Battle of Monmouth took place during the Revolutionary War. After evacuating Philadelphia on June 18, British General Sir Henry Clinton marched 10,000 soldiers to New York City. General Washington's Continental Army followed closely behind. On the morning of June 28, the American advance guard under Major General Charles Lee attacked Clinton's rear guard at Monmouth, New Jersey. He failed to press his early advantage, and Clinton ordered a counterattack. A confused American retreat began. Washington hurried forward and met Lee moving away from the battle. Washington relieved him from command, halted the retreat, and rallied the army, repulsing four enemy assaults. Although a tactical draw, the Continental Army demonstrated it could fight on equal terms. For more information about the Army's proud history, go to history.army.mil.
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7: The New York Knicks are one win away from an NBA championship after completing the greatest comeback in NBA Finals history. They were down 29 and came all the way back to defeat the Spurs 107-106. OG Anunoby had the tip, and after a Jalen Brunson miss that gave New York the lead with 1.2 seconds left. Anunoby also hit seven threes and ended with 33 points. Brunson was the leading scorer of the game with 36 points. Game 5 will be on Saturday back in San Antonio. The Stanley Cup Final continues on Thursday with Game 5 between the Hurricanes and the Golden Knights. The puck is set to drop at 8 Eastern, and the series is tied at 2 apiece. The FIFA World Cup also starts on Thursday with two matches out of Group A. First, Mexico takes on South Africa at 3 Eastern. Then South Korea takes on Czechia at 10 Eastern. And in baseball, the White Sox

0: Cubs held on 2-1 against the Braves. Chicago is in first place in the AL Central.
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11: All right, let's get into our last hour of today's morning show. Thanks for tuning into the Eagle 107.3, where we're serving America's best. I'm MC3 Hannah Donahue, a.k.a. DJ Duncan. So for this hour, again, we're kind of going a little all over the place, a little bit of lifestyle stuff and a little bit of, you know, games. Now, I know I talked about a little bit of video games, but I'm talking about board games. Like, have you ever played Monopoly? I've played it a few times in my life. It was the highlight of my Paris trip back in 2025. Honestly, I lost every single game, like, atrociously, but it was so much fun. But how many of you have played Monopoly? Let's see how it's done by Hunter X.

So here's an interesting statistic. According to a new poll, just 5% of American adults have never played Monopoly. Although 53% said they have played Monopoly many times, 28% said several times, and 12% said, once or twice. 3% aren't sure. And even though Monopoly can be a decisive game, board games in general are not. 21% of people said they love playing board games, and 44% say they like it. 29% are neutral. The younger generation are more likely to say they love board games, and they're also more likely to have played some of the newer games you see out there on the shelves. I love board games. My family grew up playing board games, but we were mostly, to be honest, a card game family. It was just our thing. Like, I don't know if you guys have ever heard of this game called Cairo. You take a whole deck, you know, if you've got multiple people, you know, you divvy out all the cards face down. And then whatever cards you have, you put them in a pile, you put them in the hand, you're not looking at them, and you're just flipping them up, right, and putting them into a pile. And it gets insane in my house, especially when my best friend and all her siblings are there, and my siblings, we go nuts at this game. It gets so competitive. It has solved many debates, and we made the mistake once or twice to use two card decks. I think there were maybe seven of us. Bro, by the time I got to the final two people, it was like 2 hours into this game, and it was my best friend and my brother Josh, and they just would not back down. It's like a Sunday afternoon. Fantastic. But Monopoly, it's fun. I'm not gonna lie, it is fun, especially when you got like friends and you're just playing to play. Like, you're just having fun. But oh my gosh, I'm terrible at strategic games. I really am. It's just not my jam at all. But I would play again. Like, it is pretty fun. I'm not gonna lie. If you've never played it, what are you doing? Like, grab a bunch of friends, go to Liberty Center, like, just hash it out over a game of Monopoly. You're gonna have a lot of laughs. You're gonna have a lot of tears, too. I, like, internal tears. I was like, I'm not showing these tears to anybody because I'm like, what is this game? But it is a lot of fun. I'm not gonna lie. I don't really understand the, like, I can understand the, okay, roll the dice, move your character, but, like, the buying aspect of it all, like, which ones are the really good ones and which ones are not, yeah, your money, right, it's just, have you guys seen that video of, like, some little kid playing with his family and he's, like, bawling his eyes out, having to hand over money for rent? Yeah. That's how I felt, and that's how I feel like every day when like money comes out, like for student loans or something. I'm like, no, please just stay in my bank account. Like, I've got a good amount of money, but just when it comes out, I'm like, I don't like this. I don't like this at all. Absolutely not. But my good friend Jackie from Navy Federal, I'm 26 years old. I will admit this. I have never had a credit card before. She just helped me apply for my first credit card. I just never needed one before. And honestly, I wasn't the greatest person on savings when I was younger, first getting a job. So it's probably a good thing I didn't have a credit card. But I'm now a little bit past the age of, okay, we gotta build credit, all that. I've got a good credit because of my student loans, but the more I pay, the more that goes down. So I need something to kind of build it back up again. And she helped me figure out the Navy Fed app on how to get one. But if you're like, I don't really know how to use this app because money is like, to me, head on over to our friends at Navy Fed Building 49. They will help you with all your money

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1: 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They got that color system to help me make those healthy choices.
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10: 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I never renewed my base vehicle pass. 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

last time you had a nice, cool glass of beetroot juice? If it's been a while or never before in your life, guess what? You might want to rethink that before running on your PRT.

Researchers found that athletes who drank beet juice about 2.5 hours before exercise saw some serious benefits. In one study, football players generated about 11% more peak power during sprint tests and reached their top output faster than those who drank, you know, other stuff. Whatever. Water, I guess. Another study tracked mountain climbers going up around 13,000 feet of elevation. The climbers who had beetroot juice before showed better leg strength, improved endurance, stronger grip strength, and reported less calf soreness in the days after the climb. Apparently, the key is nitrates. The body converts them into nitric oxide, which helps improve oxygen delivery to your muscles. And beets aren't the only source. There's arugula, spinach, Swiss chard, celery, lettuce, and radishes are also packed with nitrates. I'm not gonna lie, I don't really like celery. I like lettuce. Radishes are all right. I like arugula. And spinach is how come all the good healthy stuff? Oh, let me ask you this. How come all the good healthy stuff just kind of why? Why is all the good stuff like just full of carbs and sugar and fakeness? Why can't they be filled with like good nutrition and help you? I don't understand. But you can try out beetroot juice. I don't know if you got a blender, if you got one for the next, or if you're gonna go running to the next. I don't know. But if you're gonna try this beetroot juice, you know, magic drink, it's literally just a blend of beetroot juice. You can try that because, listen to this, the 5K Donut Dash is still going on because it's only the 11th and it's going on till the 12th. So head on over to the MWR Fitness Gym if you're one that runs and you're like, hey, I need a couple, you know, a little bit faster in my time to kind of get to the top three. Why not try beetroot juice? I don't know. Tell me if it works because I'm going to have to start drinking some beetroot juice. And I just drink water purely. And water is very good. Gotta stay hydrated. I am a healthy queen out here. But, you know, I don't know if it's like making me dehydrated with how much I'm drinking. Because, you know, you need some electrolytes after you drink. And I don't really drink that much. But you never know. I don't know. But there's a couple of other things that, you know, beetroot juice might help you perform better in. So we got the Tour de Crete happening from the 1st of June. It's already 11th. So we're like 11 days in all the way till July 31st. So you can like participate on that on one of their bikes or any of that to see, you know, you can tour all of Crete right here at NSA Suda Bay. As well as June 17th, they've got a Knopf's Donuts and Deadlifts happening from 4:30 p.m. to 6:30 p.m. where you could deadlift and eat donuts during this cool event. Do you think you can handle it? I don't know. You're going to have to head on over to the MWR Fitness Gym. Oh, my gosh. I almost said fitness center. Oh, yeah. It is a fitness center. I knew what I was talking about. On June 17th to deadlift and eat donuts. That sounds like a combo right there. I'm not going to lie. And the graphic that they got at the Discover magazine, it's fantastic. So pick one up at any MWR facility, whether that's the Library Center, the Liberty Center, Community Rec. They got them at the Manoa Taverna. They got them at the Anchor. Pick one up and see what's happening here at NSA Suda Bay.

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3: 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I'm MC3 Hannah Donahue. On June 4th, 2026, NAVADMIN 136/26 was released, announcing a major expansion to the Navy COOL program. Starting right now in Phase 1, the Navy Credentialing Opportunities Online Program, better known as Navy COOL, will cover the cost for the GED, SAT, and ACT exams for eligible enlisted sailors. Then, starting October 1st, 2026, Phase 2 will officially roll out funding for graduate-level and professional entrance exams. This phase includes coverage for the GRE, GMAT, LSAT, and even the MCAT. To qualify for the funding, you must get pre-approval from the Navy Credentials Program Office before you register for any of these tests. If you pay out-of-pocket without the official pre-approval, you will not be reimbursed. The funding is allocated strictly on a first-come, first-served basis, so you will want to act fast once you know your testing timeline. This funding is specifically designed for sailors applying for commissioning programs that require the test as part of the application package. Because of this, you will need to include a command endorsement with your pre-approval request. This policy expansion is all about reducing barriers to your education and career advancement. Navy leadership recognizes that your academic readiness directly strengthens our overall warfighting readiness. You can find free study preparation materials and practice tests through the Department of War MWR Digital Library, as well as through military.tutor.com. For detailed eligibility rules, registration links, or to submit your pre-approval request, head over to the Navy COOL website today. That's all for your AFN Suda Bay Newsstream. I'm MC3 Hannah Donahue. 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

So here are some good news for music lovers and museum fans. Researchers at the University College in London found that people who regularly engage in arts and cultural activities may actually age more slowly. The study looked at more than 3,500 adults and compared their hobbies with changes in their DNA tied to aging. And the results, they said, were impressive. People who did arts activities at least once a week appeared to age 4% more slowly than people who rarely participated. And researchers say that's comparable to the benefits of weekly exercise. Activities included things like listening to music, readings, going to museums. A professor behind the study said that arts should be viewed as a health-promoting behavior in a similar way to exercise. And I don't know if art itself, now mind you, I'm not an expert at all. This is just me in my head thinking. I don't know if it's that artsy activities, it's what's helping age people more slowly. I think it's enjoying your life and enjoying what you do. If you enjoy going to museums, so you just go to museums. If you enjoy listening to music, you listen to music. If you enjoy reading, you know, you go to the library or you go to, I don't know, oh, I miss Barnes & Noble. So you go to Barnes & Noble. So, you know, you start a reading group with your friends who are also into reading. Like, you do things that you enjoy because stress, honestly, does a lot on your body. It affects your mental health. It affects you in ways that you wouldn't even think. So incorporating things that you enjoy, like activities you enjoy, and it doesn't have to be artsy, but just incorporating things that you enjoy, I think, would actually help you age more slowly. Because you're living your life to the fullest. You're happy. You're not stressed and anxious 24/7. But if you're into all this stuff, listen, go out and do it. If you're into going to the beach, honey, I got something to tell you. It is gorgeous out today. It's going to be high of 86. Go to the beach. Enjoy your beach weather and sun.

0: dang, you live like this? What are you cooking in here, fish heads?
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0: Nice curtain.
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I'm MC3, Hannah Donahue, a.k.a. DJ Duncan. 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
1: Complete. Isaac Guzman, Fox News. The United States launching new military strikes on Iran. Fox's Trey Young spoke with President Trump about it.
2: Tomahawk missiles had been used against targets in Iran, along with fighter jets that were bombing positions about 40 miles outside of Tehran and also along the southwest coast of Iran that sits along the Persian Gulf. The president said, "We hit them very hard tonight." He described the strikes as vicious and violent. He said, "If they don't sign an agreement," the president said, quote, "we'll bomb the S out of them tomorrow." And so ultimately, the president is leaving the military option on the table. President Trump describing what it was like inside the Situation Room. He tells Fox News the Iranians called him and asked him to stop bombing. I asked him if he spoke directly with officials in Tehran. He said yes, similar people that he's been dealing with before, trying to get this deal across the finish line. He says this ceasefire has been the most violated ceasefire in the history of the world.
1: U.S. forces targeting Iran's military surveillance, communications, and air defense systems. Meantime, three Indians were killed on an oil tanker that was attacked by the U.S. U.S. accusing the tanker of violating the blockade in the Strait of Hormuz. Microsoft co-founder Bill Gates telling lawmakers about his relationship with convicted sex offender Jeffrey Epstein.
3: Gates said that Epstein knew that he had been unfaithful in his marriage and had tried to use details about his affairs as leverage to further his agenda. Gates said, quote, "Epstein was working to use information about my infidelities in addition to many lies that he layered on top to pressure me to re-engage with him." Now, Gates said those efforts did not work and that he never victimized anyone and never witnessed nor had any indication that Epstein was engaged in ongoing criminal conduct.
1: Fox's Christina Coleman and attorneys for Carmelo Anthony, convicted of murder and a fatal stabbing in Texas, plan to file an appeal in the case. 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
4: This is your News in One. Reporting for AFN Europe, I'm Navy Petty Officer Second Class Sam Wagner. U.S. Secretary of War Pete Hegseth joined Allied leaders and World War II veterans to commemorate the 82nd anniversary of D-Day at the Normandy American Cemetery. The site contains the graves of nearly 10,000 American service members who lost their lives during Operation Overlord. Secretary Hegseth says the brave actions of U.S. and Allied forces saved the fate of Western civilization during the largest amphibious invasion in history.
5: War reveals the true character of a nation and her men. The courage of the men who stormed these beaches is the courage that defines the United States of America. May it always, may we earn it and remember what they did here.
4: That was your News in One. I'm Navy Petty Officer Second Class Sam Wagner.
6: From the Fox Sports Studios in Los Angeles,
7: the New York Knicks are one win away from an NBA championship after completing the greatest comeback in NBA Finals history. They were down 29 and came all the way back to defeat the Spurs 107-106. OG Anunoby had the tip in after a Jalen Brunson miss that gave New York the lead with 1.2 seconds left. Anunoby also hit seven threes and ended with 33 points. Brunson was the leading scorer of the game with 36 points. Game 5 will be on Saturday back in San Antonio. The Stanley Cup Final continues on Thursday with Game 5 between the Hurricanes and the Golden Knights. The puck is set to drop at 8 Eastern and the series is tied at 2 apiece. The FIFA World Cup also starts on Thursday with two matches out of Group A. First, Mexico takes on South Africa at 3 Eastern. Then South Korea takes on Czechia at 10 Eastern. And in baseball, the White Sox held on 2-1 against the Braves. Chicago is in first place in the AL Central.

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3: Welcome to your AFN Suda Bay Newsstream. I'm MC3 Hannah Donahue. On June 4th, 2026, NAVADMIN 136/26 was released, announcing a major expansion to the Navy COOL program. Starting right now in Phase 1, the Navy Credentialing Opportunities Online Program, better known as Navy COOL, will cover the cost for the GED, SAT, and ACT exams for eligible enlisted sailors. Then, starting October 1st, 2026, Phase 2 will officially roll out funding for graduate level and professional entrance exams. This phase includes coverage for the GRE, GMAT, LSAT, and even the MCAT. To qualify for the funding, you must get pre-approval from the Navy Credentials Program Office before you register for any of these tests. If you pay out of pocket without the official pre-approval, you will not be reimbursed. The funding is allocated strictly on a first-come, first-served basis, so you will want to act fast once you know your testing timeline. This funding is specifically designed for sailors applying for commissioning programs that require the test as part of the application package. Because of this, you will need to include a command endorsement with your pre-approval request. This policy expansion is all about reducing barriers to your education and career advancement. Navy leadership recognizes that your academic readiness directly strengthens our overall warfighting readiness. You can find free study preparation materials and practice tests through the Department of War MWR Digital Library, as well as through military.tutor.com. For detailed eligibility rules, registration links, or to submit your pre-approval request, head over to the Navy COOL website today. That's all for your AFN Suda Bay Newsstream. I'm MC3 Hannah Donahue. 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

0: no. I've read all of these 100,000 times already.
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0: My room is so hot, so I propped my door open to cool it off.
1: You know you're supposed to let housing or resident advisor know about any issues with your room, right? 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
5: I'm Colonel Nick Hague, Space Force Guardian and NASA astronaut. When I launched to the International Space Station on the NASA mission as part of the astronaut program, I was away from home for 171 days. But even on orbit, connection matters. Thanks to the American Forces Network, I stayed in touch with news, sports, and the little things that make the station feel like home. Wherever duty takes us, even into space, staying connected keeps us grounded. Semper Supra.
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0: From President Trump to Iran, agree to a peace deal today or face more strikes. This after U.S. forces launched a fresh round of attacks on Iranian targets after the president said Iran would have to, in his words, pay the price for waiting too long to agree to a deal. ABC's Karen Hawes in Washington.
1: A new barrage of U.S. missiles striking multiple targets in Iran, including surveillance, communications, and air defense sites. And this new warning from President Trump, telling Fox News, if the Iranians don't sign a peace deal, then the U.S. will bomb the expletive out of them tomorrow. Trump now acknowledging the fragile two-month ceasefire with Iran is, quote, the most violated ceasefire in the history of the world.
0: The teenager in Texas convicted of killing a fellow high schooler at a track meet is now promising to appeal. ABC's Trevor Ault.
2: In this new filing, Carmelo Anthony does say he needs to be appointed an appellate attorney because he says he doesn't have any money. Now, this case generated a large response right from the beginning, and with that, hundreds of thousands of dollars were fundraised for Carmelo Anthony's defense, including some money that came in after yesterday's conviction, but that online fundraiser has now been shut down.
0: Anthony was sentenced to 35 years. A new warning from the head of the most AI biggest AI company on the planet, Anthropic CEO Dario Amodei, tells ABC News the time is now to put up guardrails.
3: I think we're building it. The onus is on us, right? I think the government has a role in setting standards, in helping us identify and track down threats. So the government has to do its part as well, and I think government is starting to do its part. But the onus primarily falls on us.
0: Man, wow, wow, wow. What a game for the NBA Finals.
4: That's it. It's over. The greatest comeback in NBA playoff history. The Knicks pull off the miracle comeback.
0: The call on ABC after the Knicks erased a 29-point deficit and beat the Spurs 107-106 at the Garden. 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
5: This day in Army history, June 28th, 1776. Sullivan's Island in Charleston, South Carolina, took place. After the British evacuated Boston in March, they tried to establish a foothold in the southern colonies to rally Loyalist support. One of their first targets was Fort Sullivan outside Charleston. It was defended by Colonel William Moultrie in a small garrison of militia. On June 28th, British forces began their day-long naval attacks. British gunners scored many hits, but the fort's spongy palmetto walls absorbed the shock of the rounds. The Americans countered with heavy artillery, inflicting 225 British casualties, while suffering 10 killed and 22 wounded. Unable to take the fort, British forces withdrew that evening. For more information about the Army's proud history, go to history.army.mil.
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1: The New York Knicks are one win away from an NBA championship after completing the greatest comeback in NBA Finals history. They were down 29 and came all the way back to defeat the Spurs 107-106. OG Anunoby had the tip in after a Jalen Brunson miss that gave New York the lead with 1.2 seconds left. Anunoby also hit 7 threes and ended with 33 points. Brunson was the leading scorer of the game with 36 points. Game 5 will be on Saturday back in San Antonio. The Stanley Cup Final continues on Thursday with Game 5 between the Hurricanes and the Golden Knights. The puck is set to drop at 8 Eastern and the series is tied at 2 apiece. The FIFA World Cup also starts on Thursday with two matches out of Group A. First, Mexico takes on South Africa at 3 Eastern. Then South Korea takes on Czechia at 10 Eastern. And in baseball, the White Sox held on 2-1 against the Braves. Chicago is in first place in the AL Central.
7: Yeah. AFN the Eagle.
8: Serving America's best. One track at a time.

0: much. I was just wondering if you wanted to take a break from packing and go get something to eat.
1: You know what? That sounds like a good idea. Oh, shoot. I haven't figured out travel arrangements for Jax yet.
0: Well, you better get on it. I know how much you love him.
1: Yeah, the Welcome Aboard package is very helpful in pointing out websites for pet import requirements. Now I just need to buy his plane ticket.
0: I can wait around while you do that.
1: Thanks. I won't be long.
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3: 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I'm MC3 Hannah Donahue. On June 4th, 2026, NAV Admin 136/26 was released, announcing a major expansion to the Navy COOL program. Starting right now in Phase 1, the Navy Credentialing Opportunities Online Program, better known as Navy COOL, will cover the cost for the GED, SAT, and ACT exams for eligible enlisted sailors. Then, starting October 1st, 2026, Phase 2 will officially roll out funding for graduate-level and professional entrance exams. This phase includes coverage for the GRE, GMAT, LSAT, and even the MCAT. To qualify for the funding, you must get pre-approval from the Navy Credentials Program Office before you register for any of these tests. If you pay out-of-pocket without the official pre-approval, you will not be reimbursed. The funding is allocated strictly on a first-come, first-served basis, so you will want to act fast once you know your testing timeline. This funding is specifically designed for sailors applying for commissioning programs that require the test as part of the application package. Because of this, you will need to include a command endorsement with your pre-approval request. This policy expansion is all about reducing barriers to your education and career advancement. Navy leadership recognizes that your academic readiness directly strengthens our overall warfighting readiness. You can find free study preparation materials and practice tests through the Department of War MWR Digital Library, as well as through military.tutor.com. For detailed eligibility rules, registration links, or to submit your pre-approval request, head over to the Navy COOL website today. That's all for your AFN Suda Bay Newsstream. I'm MC3 Hannah Donahue. 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
6: I'm Colonel Nick Hague, Space Force Guardian and NASA astronaut. When I launched to the International Space Station on the NASA mission as part of the astronaut program, I was away from home for 171 days. 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Thanks to the American Forces Network, I stayed in touch with news, sports, and cool things that make the station feel like home. 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
8: On, see that girl? On, there's just something about her. I just...

0: Iranian strikes targeted locations in Bahrain, Kuwait and Jordan, all countries with a US military presence. Kuwait condemned what it called sinful aggressions from Iran.
1: Fox's Jonathan Savage. Jordan says it shot down 20 Iranian missiles. Oil prices down slightly the day after a worse than expected inflation report led to a stock market sell-off showing consumer prices rising the most in 3 years in May. Democrats are critical of a Trump comment that he loves the inflation. But the president insists he was taken out of context, adding he loves that prices are not higher and...
2: But when the war is over?
3: Yes.
2: It's come down.
3: I know you can't.
2: It's going to come down like a rock.
1: The president also says even as Iran insists it keeps blocking shipping in the Strait of Hormuz, a secret U.S. mission got commercial ships through the strait carrying 100 million barrels of oil. Drama in New York City last night in the NBA Finals.
4: The Knicks pull off the miracle comeback and lead it 3-1.
1: The Knicks hit the game-winning shot with a second left, completing the biggest comeback in NBA history. The Spurs blew a 29-point second-half lead and lost 107-106. Game 5 will be Saturday in San Antonio. 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
5: This day in Army history, June 28, 1778. The Battle of Monmouth took place during the Revolutionary War. After evacuating Philadelphia on June 18th, British General Sir Henry Clinton marched 10,000 soldiers to New York City. General Washington's Continental Army followed closely behind. On the morning of June 28th, the American advance guard under Major General Charles Lee attacked Clinton's rear guard at Monmouth, New Jersey. He failed to press his early advantage, and Clinton ordered a counterattack. A confused American retreat began. Washington hurried forward and met Lee moving away from the battle. Washington relieved him from command, halted the retreat, and rallied the army, repulsing four enemy assaults. Although a tactical draw, the Continental Army demonstrated it could fight on equal terms. For more information about the Army's proud history, go to history.army.mil.
6: From the Fox Sports Studios in Los Angeles, here's Monsi Bolaños.
7: The New York Knicks are one win away from an NBA championship after completing the greatest comeback in NBA Finals history. They were down 29 and came all the way back to defeat the Spurs 107-106. OG Anunoby had the tip, and after Jalen Brunson missed, that gave New York the lead with 1.2 seconds left. Anunoby also hit 7 threes and ended with 33 points. Brunson was the leading scorer of the game with 36 points. Game 5 will be on Saturday back in San Antonio. The Stanley Cup Final continues on Thursday with Game 5 between the Hurricanes and the Golden Knights. The puck is set to drop at 8 Eastern, and the series is tied at 2 apiece. The FIFA World Cup also starts on Thursday with two matches out of Group A. First, Mexico takes on South Africa at 3 Eastern. Then South Korea takes on Czechia at 10 Eastern. And in baseball, the White Sox held on 2-1 against the Braves. Chicago is in first place in the AL Central.
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3: Welcome to your AFN Sudabay Newsstream. I'm MC3 Hannah Donahue. On June 4th, 2026, NAV Admin 136/26 was released, announcing a major expansion to the Navy COOL program. Starting right now in Phase 1, the Navy Credentialing Opportunities Online Program, better known as Navy COOL, will cover the cost for the GED, SAT, and ACT exams for eligible enlisted sailors. Then, starting October 1st, 2026, Phase 2 will officially roll out funding for graduate-level and professional entrance exams. This phase includes coverage for the GRE, GMAT, LSAT, and even the MCAT. To qualify for the funding, you must get pre-approval from the Navy Credentials Program Office before you register for any of these tests. If you pay out-of-pocket without the official pre-approval, you will not be reimbursed. The funding is allocated strictly on a first-come, first-served basis, so you will want to act fast once you know your testing timeline. This funding is specifically designed for sailors applying for commissioning programs that require the test as part of the application package. Because of this, you will need to include a command endorsement with your pre-approval request. This policy expansion is all about reducing barriers to your education and career advancement. Navy leadership recognizes that your academic readiness directly strengthens our overall warfighting readiness. You can find free study preparation materials and practice tests through the Department of War MWR Digital Library, as well as through military.tutor.com. For detailed eligibility rules, registration links, or to submit your pre-approval request, head over to the Navy COOL website today. That's all for your AFN Sudabay Newsstream. I'm MC3 Hannah Donahue. 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

0: Washington. A new wave of fighting in the Middle East. The U.S. striking Iran and Iran retaliating against U.S. bases in Bahrain, Kuwait, and Jordan. ABC's Karen Waugh with more from Washington.
1: A new barrage of U.S. missiles striking multiple targets in Iran, including surveillance, communications, and air defense sites. And this new warning from President Trump, telling Fox News, if the Iranians don't sign a peace deal, then the U.S. will bomb the expletive out of them tomorrow. Trump now acknowledging the fragile two-month ceasefire with Iran is, quote, the most violated ceasefire in the history of the world.
0: Americans paying for the war by paying higher prices for everything from gas to food to clothing.

0: in custody. It was the biggest comeback in NBA Finals history. The New York Knicks coming from a 29-point deficit to beat the San Antonio Spurs by 1 point.
1: The celebration started inside Madison Square Garden, where the celebrities were out in full force. From Adam Sandler to Jerry Seinfeld to Taylor Swift, stars were on their feet celebrating the shocking comeback. The party quickly spilling outside. Supporters filling the streets late into the night.
0: That's ABC's Sophie Flay. 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
2: Federal newscast, the Defense Department has confirmed for the first time that foreign adversaries have used commercially available location data to target or surveil U.S. personnel in active war zones. A bipartisan group of lawmakers said the Defense Department has known about this threat for more than a decade, but has failed to implement common sense cyber protections to protect its personnel. Two Republicans on the Senate Appropriations Committee warned Tuesday that a third reconciliation package to supplement the Trump administration's massive $1.5 trillion defense budget is not an option.
3: Top appropriators publicly acknowledged that Congress is unlikely to approve the $350 billion in reconciliation funding the Pentagon is counting on to support its $1.5 trillion budget request. Republicans used the reconciliation process last year. Anastasia Obis, Federal News Network.
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4: From the Fox Sports studios in Los Angeles,
1: the New York Knicks are one win away from an NBA championship after completing the greatest comeback in NBA Finals history. They were down 29 and came all the way back to defeat the Spurs 107-106. OG Anunoby had the tip, and after a Jalen Brunson miss that gave New York the lead with 1.2 seconds left. Anunoby also hit 7 threes and ended with 33 points. Brunson was the leading scorer of the game with 36 points. Game 5 will be on Saturday back in San Antonio. The Stanley Cup Final continues on Thursday with Game 5 between the Hurricanes and the Golden Knights. The puck is set to drop at 8 Eastern, and the series is tied at 2 apiece. The FIFA World Cup also starts on Thursday with two matches out of Group A. First, Mexico takes on South Africa at 3 Eastern. Then South Korea takes on Czechia at 10 Eastern. And in baseball, the White Sox held on 2-1 against the Braves. Chicago is in first place in the AL Central.
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Kelly Spira, yeah. Filimu. You are listening to The Eagle on 107.3, serving America's best. It is I have returned, MC3, Christine McDavid, a.k.a. your good buddy, DJ McDanger. Getting you down on your ride home on the evening breeze. You know what that means. First and foremost, we have your ride home weather, followed up by Today in Music History. Interesting stuff from the Rolling Stones. Love them. Love to be able to shout that out. As well as, you know, I got your etiquette dilemma for you. And this one is one that I've faced. Whenever you get invited to go to some kind of meeting, conference, whatever, and they say the dress code is business casual. What does that mean? Don't worry if you don't know, because I'm going to tell you what it is. I had to look it up myself. It can be tricky, okay? I'm 36 years old. I'm still figuring out what business casual is. Better to learn it here with me than to learn it if you're not doing it and you're embarrassed in person. Whoa.

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4: The time is 2:11 and it is currently about 82 degrees. Should be expecting highs of around 87 with lows of about 70. Today's temperature is forecast to be warmer than yesterday, so be sure you are staying hydrated now for always and forever and for the rest of the summer, of course. Only 1% chance of precipitation, mostly sunny, moist. Winds headed northwest at 10 to 15 miles per hour. Again, always and forever, UV index is very high, so don't get mugged by the sun and be sure you're wearing your UV protection. As for your euro conversion today, one U.S. dollar is getting you 0.86 euro. If that you're not sure what that entails for your everyday teeny-tiny transactions, why don't you swing by Navy Federal and get brushed up on a little bit of financial learnings? Right.

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let's take a look at today in music history. On this day in 2024, the guitar heard in the solo of Kate Bush's Wuthering Heights, absolutely love that song, even her weird creepy dance, it sold for about over $28,000 at auction. The 1974 Les Paul Custom was expected to attract bids of up to only about half of that, but went for much, much, much more. Guitarist Ian Berenson, who died in 2023, age 70, had played the solo while he had a broken arm. That makes me appreciate the song so much more. In 2015, another band I love, The Kinks, frontman and principal songwriter Ray Davies, was awarded with a London Legend Award at a ceremony held at the Camden Roundhouse. Davies said, "I accept this on behalf of all the young writers coming through, all the young people embarking on careers, and as a symbol of the future." That's a beautiful speech. In 2000, Aaliyah went to number one on the U.S. singles chart with "Pick Yourself Up and Try Again, Try Again." I remember that. It became the first airplay-only song to reach number one on the U.S. singles chart. In 1966, I hope I never do something like this. The European radio stations mistakenly reported that The Who's lead singer Roger Daltrey was dead. Yikes. Actually, it was guitarist Pete Townshend who had been injured in a car accident a few days earlier. But nobody was dead. Please don't ever let me say on air that someone has passed away when they have not. I would pass away myself. I would be mortified. And finally, in 1966, the Rolling Stones started a two-week chart at number one on the U.S. singles chart with a personal favorite song of mine, Paint It Black, the group's third U.S. number one single. If you yourself also enjoy Painting It Black, why don't you come on out to the Liberty Center and enjoy the Craft Corner, where they have all kinds of paints at your disposal.

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3: Welcome to your AFN Suda Bay Newsstream. I'm MC3 Hannah Donahue. On June 4th, 2026, NAVADMIN 136/26 was released, announcing a major expansion to the Navy COOL program. Starting right now in Phase 1, the Navy Credentialing Opportunities Online Program, better known as Navy COOL, will cover the cost for the GED, SAT, and ACT exams for eligible enlisted sailors. Then, starting October 1st, 2026, Phase 2 will officially roll out funding for graduate-level and professional entrance exams. This phase includes coverage for the GRE, GMAT, LSAT, and even the MCAT. To qualify for the funding, you must get pre-approval from the Navy Credentials Program Office before you register for any of these tests. If you pay out-of-pocket without the official pre-approval, you will not be reimbursed. The funding is allocated strictly on a first-come, first-served basis, so you will want to act fast once you know your testing timeline. This funding is specifically designed for sailors applying for commissioning programs that require the test as part of the application package. Because of this, you will need to include a command endorsement with your pre-approval request. This policy expansion is all about reducing barriers to your education and career advancement. Navy leadership recognizes that your academic readiness directly strengthens our overall warfighting readiness. You can find free study preparation materials and practice tests through the Department of War MWR Digital Library, as well as through military.tutor.com. For detailed eligibility rules, registration links, or to submit your pre-approval request, head over to the Navy COOL website today. That's all for your AFN Suda Bay Newsstream. I'm MC3 Hannah Donahue. 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

0: have their rights to humor. It was not funny to us.
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6: And today's etiquette is business casual. Business casual can be tricky. Many people think it means anything except a suit, but that's not exactly the case. Business casual is a delicate balance. You want to look professional, but not too formal. Wearing the wrong clothes can hurt your confidence, distract others, or even affect your chances for a promotion. 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Don't hate the player, hate the game. Business casual is not casual Friday or weekend wear, but it's also not formal business attire. Keep that suit and tie in the closet. It sits right between those two, with the key being neatness, comfort, and respect for the workplace. Some common mistakes in business casual settings are clothing that is too casual. 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Don't overly do it. As we said, no suits, no ties. Why are you wearing a ball gown, ma'am? 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You also want to avoid anything that is worn out, stained, wrinkled, torn up, or has all those little yucky pills on them. Instead, opt for something like button-down shirts, polos, dress pants, skirts. 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Studies show first impressions are formed within seconds, and clothing sends strong signals about your attitude, skills, and respect for your company environment. 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
3: Around 75% of people who commit suicide exhibit warning signs. 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

Hopefully you know what I'm saying, because I'm foreign to Crete, but I'm not foreign to you. I'm MC3, Christine McDavid, here on the Eagle 107.3, serving America's best.

107.3, serving America's best. I'm MC3, Christine McDavid, a.k.a. your good buddy, DJ McDanger. 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

0: says the ceasefire is now practically meaningless. I'm Dave Anthony, Fox News. After the U.S. went on the attack again and Iran retaliated again, launching drones and missiles at Gulf countries with American bases, Bahrain, Jordan, and Kuwait. Some were shot down. Fox's Lucas Tomlinson is at the White House.
1: For the second consecutive night, U.S. forces launching strikes, and that strike included launching Tomahawk cruise missiles from a U.S. warship. In a statement, Central Command said, quote, CENTCOM forces launched strikes on Iranian military surveillance capabilities, communication systems, and air defense sites across Iran.
0: President Trump called Fox's Trey Inks from the Situation Room during the bombing, saying we hit them very hard.
2: Because they were unwilling to make a good faith deal at the negotiating table. And I asked the president, if they don't sign the deal, what's going to happen? And he said, we'll bomb the S out of them tomorrow night. And so clearly President Trump is keeping the military option on the table if the Iranians are unwilling to make those concessions.
0: India is upset over another U.S. strike in this conflict, one that killed three people on a ship.
3: The crew members died when a U.S. missile hit the engine room of the MT Setabello, an Indian-operated oil and chemicals tanker accused of trying to breach the blockade of Iranian ports. Their deaths confirmed today after being reported missing yesterday. India has lodged a strong protest to the strike.

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1: I'm Private First Class Taewon Han. In Korea, U.S. Army soldiers have conducted weapon-slaying training during the Expert Infantry Soldier and Field Medical Badge Training. The E-3B tests soldiers' physical and mental abilities through rigorous tasks, aiming to enhance readiness and proficiency in their respective fields. In Hawaii, U.S. Army soldiers have conducted live fire burn training. The training, part of a joint firefighter exercise, focused on live fire suppression techniques and teamwork between military and civilian firefighting agencies. In Thailand, U.S. airmen have demonstrated the capabilities of a long-range radio for airmen of the Royal Thai Air Force during Enduring Partners 2026. Enduring Partners is an exchange that builds joint readiness by integrating U.S. and Thai forces in mission areas. This has been your Pacific Pulse. I'm Private First Class Taewon Han.
2: From the Fox Sports Studios in Los Angeles, Bolaños.
3: The New York Knicks are one win away from an NBA championship after completing the greatest comeback in NBA Finals history. They were down 29 and came all the way back to defeat the Spurs 107-106. OG Anunoby had the tip, and after Jalen Brunson missed, that gave New York the lead with 1.2 seconds left. Anunoby also hit 7 threes and ended with 33 points. Brunson was the leading scorer of the game with 36 points. Game 5 will be on Saturday back in San Antonio. The Stanley Cup Final continues on Thursday with Game 5 between the Hurricanes and the Golden Knights. The puck is set to drop at 8 Eastern and the series is tied at 2 apiece. The FIFA World Cup also starts on Thursday with two matches out of Group A. First, Mexico takes on South Africa at 3 Eastern. Then South Korea takes on Czechia at 10 Eastern. And in baseball, the White Sox held on 2-1 against the Braves. Chicago is in first place in the AL Central.
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Canada, my friend. You're listening to The Eagle on 107.3, serving America's best. I'm MC3, Christine McDavid. And once again, I'm going to ask you to turn your gaze toward the heavens as we marvel at the mysteries of space, but also tremble before the unknown fury of the universe. Have you ever wondered what kind of damage a solar storm could do? What could we do to prevent such a catastrophe? And what surprises does the night sky hold this month?

about this with me for a moment. On September 1st and 2nd in 1859, telegraph systems around the world failed catastrophically. The operators of the telegraphs reported receiving electrical shocks, telegraph paper catching on fire, and being able to operate equipment with the batteries disconnected. What would you even do? So what the world experienced on that day is now known as the Carrington Event, the largest recorded account of a geomagnetic storm, space storm, far stronger than the one that we previously experienced that knocked out a few things in May of 2024. Today, a geomagnetic storm of the same intensity as the Carrington Event would affect far more than just some little piddly telegraph wires. It would be absolutely catastrophic, with the ever-growing dependency on electricity and emerging technology. Any disruption could lead to trillions of dollars of monetary loss and risk to life dependent on the systems. The storm would affect a majority of the electrical systems that people use every day. And bad news for DJ McDanger, in addition to those electrical failures, communications, sorry to my MCs, would be disrupted on a worldwide scale. Internet providers down, which in turn would take out the ability of different systems to communicate with each other. High-frequency communication systems, such as ground-to-air, shortwave, and even that ship-to-shore radio, not my radio, would be disrupted. So, in short, it would be very awful. Also, disruptions in satellite-based telephone, internet, not my radio again, and television. And the scary part is it's only a matter of time before the Earth is hit by another big geomagnetic storm. A Carrington event-sized storm would be absolutely horrible. But even with space weather warnings from NOAA's Space Weather Prediction Center, the world would only have a few hours' notice. But you know, sometimes whenever something crazy pops off, a few hours can make the difference between life and death. You want to know big things as soon as they happen. That's why you need to have the ad hoc notification system already signed up and downloaded on your phone. So whatever happens, you're informed.

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that talk about those geomagnetic storms and the absolute havoc they can wreak and how, well, we just might not be prepared, got you a little scared. Don't worry too much about it, because as you know, humanity is not one to just lay down and peacefully give up. Science is working on an innovative plan to shield us from geomagnetic storms, and I'll tell y'all about it coming up next.

if you are just now tuning in and you missed out the last talk break talking all about the absolute devastation of electronic equipment, communications, all kinds of things that would just be gone in the event of a huge geomagnetic storm, and how we don't really get a lot of notice if one happens, like it just happens. You get a few hours and then that's that. All is said and done. It's pretty spooky. But not to worry, a team led by Brian Walsh of Boston University has proposed a very bold method to actively strengthen the natural defense of the Earth using a fleet of spacecraft designed to blunt the impact of space weather before it hits our little blue planet. What do you think about that? You know, I've said this multiple times on air. Absolutely loved Project Hail Mary, and I feel like, you know, we're getting into sci-fi realms here, but it's real life. This concept, dubbed Stormwall, uses computer simulations to show that reinforcing the magnetosphere could reduce the intensity of a major geomagnetic storm by more than half. If they do it, researchers say the system could protect vulnerable satellites, global communications networks, GPS systems, and electrical grids from those catastrophic disruptions. Now, people have always thought, said Brian, space is huge. The sun is massive. We just have to sit here and take whatever it gives us. But what we found is we can impact it. And I really like that attitude. I love that attitude. I love that spirit. There's no reason for you to just sit back and let space dole out whatever kind of madness it wants. Really? With anything in life, whether it's geomagnetic storms, whether it's the wrath of the universe, the seas, even a whole lot of work on your plate, even a hike you're going out onto, if you know what challenges you're gonna face and you practice good operational risk management, you can find a creative way to minimize those risks, mitigate those risks, and get through safely, come out on the other side. Stress-free. Sometimes it takes a little bit of innovative thinking. Sometimes it takes a space fleet.

0: just in.
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3: Welcome to your AFN Suda Bay Newsstream. I'm MC3 Hannah Donahue. On June 4th, 2026, NAV Admin 136/26 was released, announcing a major expansion to the Navy COOL program. Starting right now in Phase 1, the Navy Credentialing Opportunities Online Program, better known as Navy COOL, will cover the cost for the GED, SAT, and ACT exams for eligible enlisted sailors. Then, starting October 1st, 2026, Phase 2 will officially roll out funding for graduate-level and professional entrance exams. This phase includes coverage for the GRE, GMAT, LSAT, and even the MCAT. To qualify for the funding, you must get pre-approval from the Navy Credentials Program Office before you register for any of these tests. If you pay out-of-pocket without the official pre-approval, you will not be reimbursed. The funding is allocated strictly on a first-come, first-served basis, so you will want to act fast once you know your testing timeline. This funding is specifically designed for sailors applying for commissioning programs that require the test as part of the application package. Because of this, you will need to include a command endorsement with your pre-approval request. This policy expansion is all about reducing barriers to your education and career advancement. Navy leadership recognizes that your academic readiness directly strengthens our overall warfighting readiness. You can find free study preparation materials and practice tests through the Department of War MWR Digital Library, as well as through military.tutor.com. For detailed eligibility rules, registration links, or to submit your pre-approval request, head over to the Navy COOL website today. That's all for your AFN Suda Bay Newsstream. I'm MC3 Hannah Donahue. 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

always tremble in fear about the heavens, and we can't always get up in arms and flex our muscles at the heavens. Sometimes you just gotta appreciate it. Coming up next, a celestial event for you to appreciate tonight and for the next few weeks, a celestial event you can hear.

you're aware, most meteor showers are seen after dark. But the ones going on right meow, the Arietids, offer a rare chance to spot those shooting stars in the early dawn sky. And this is a very, very special meteor shower. I'll tell you why. It's a little bit different, not just because it's in dawn, but some things about it make it a little special. Now, if you want to know when to catch it, it's active, already began in May 22nd to July 3rd. Well, then why are you talking about this right now? Because it peaked this very morning. Okay? Unfortunately, sleepy little DJ McDanger totally missed that, but it's still going to be going strong and solid tomorrow morning. So if you wake up before the sun, you're going to catch it. Now, what you want to do is look to the eastern horizon right before sunrise. The best viewing occurs right at the earliest hint of dawn as it's touching the night sky. Here's something that makes it special. The Arietids radiant, or the place that it looks like all the meteors are coming from, is near the star 41 Arietis Barani in the constellation Aries. And because that radiant is hugging the eastern horizon at the time, the meteors won't look like they're falling from the sky. It'll look more like they're shooting straight up from the horizon, which sounds totally awesome. Now, you won't want binoculars for this because if that sun begins to peak up and you got binoculars on and you're looking at the east, don't do that. Something special you can do is you can hear these Arietids by getting an old antenna and that standard FM radio receiver. Tune it in to a station that's normally just like, you know, all the little static, fuzzies, whatever, and you'll be able to hear something very special. Because when the meteor slams into the upper atmosphere, it vaporizes and leaves behind a column of ionized gas, which is going to act like a temporary mirror for radio signals. So if you're on this staticky, nothing-playing station, once that Arietid streaks across the daytime, early morning sky, that ionized trail is going to bounce distant radio signals right into your antenna, resulting in a little burst of music or voice breaking through the static. It's like, you know, I wish it was me. I wish I was DJing at that hour so I could hear my own voice just bounced off this ionic trail of a meteor. But alas, I won't be broadcasting at that time. However, you know who will be beginning around that time? Okay, of course, it'll be later, not before sunset or sunrise. But my good friend MC3 Hannah Donahue will be kicking off her morning show 7 a.m. tomorrow here on the Eagle, so be sure to lock into that. And if you're feeling all inspired and good from watching meteors just shoot up from the horizon right in before the rising sun, I mean, I would just be filled with the glory of life by seeing this. If you feel the same, why don't you participate in that virtual Donut Dash 5K? Because, you know, maybe you're going to be all empowered. Maybe you're going to be stoked. What better way to feel life just rushing through your veins and get your day started on the right foot by seeing something like that?

0: the porch, boy.
1: I'm having me a smoke, Mama. What's it look like?
0: Not out there by my pansies, son. You know darn well we got designated smoking areas here at NSA Suda Bay. People think I raised a fool.
1: Sorry, Ma.
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1: You have been listening to The Eagle on 107.3, serving America's best. I'm MC3, Christine McDavid, a.k.a. your good buddy, DJ McDanger. I hope you're stoked for that meteor shower tomorrow morning. I certainly am. I'm going to try my darndest to be awake and catch it. Although, you know, I got to be bright and shiny ready for your evening breeze.

0: Carrie, Preston. President Trump posting minutes ago on social media that the United States will be hitting Iran very hard tonight. And he says the U.S. will be taking Karg Island and other oil infrastructure points, assuming total control of Iran's oil and gas markets. The post after Iran fired missiles at U.S. facilities in Bahrain and Kuwait. Here's ABC Chief Global Affairs Correspondent Martha Raddatz in Jerusalem.
1: These latest attacks come less than 24 hours after U.S. fighter jets struck nearly 20 targets, including Iranian air defense and radar systems near the Strait of Hormuz. Iran releasing unverified video claiming to show the strikes also damaged critical civilian water reservoirs. CENTCOM saying they are looking into the report.
0: The president says Iran took too long to reach an agreement on a peace deal. The president also trying to walk back his comments on inflation, which has spiked because of the war. Here's ABC's Elizabeth Schulze.
2: Prices are going up at the fastest pace in 3 years. The Iran war driving the inflation rate to 4.2%. President Trump said this when asked if he's concerned about the number.
3: No, I love it. The numbers were great. You know what I really love? I love the inflation.
2: Democrats pouncing. Senate Minority Leader Chuck Schumer reposting Trump's comment, writing, "Trump really said, I love the inflation," on camera. The president later trying to play cleanup.
0: First, there was the game.
4: That's it. It's over. The greatest comeback in NBA playoff history. The Knicks pull off the miracle comeback.
0: That was on ESPN. After that, the arrests.
5: Fans pouring into the streets to celebrate. Rowdier fans picked fights, set off fireworks and smoke bombs, stomped on taxis and damaged police vehicles.
0: ABC's Aaron Katursky. 50 arrests following the New York Knicks victory over the San Antonio Spurs. Game 5 Saturday night in San Antonio. This is ABC News.
6: Sneaky way.

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2: The New York Knicks are one win away from an NBA championship after completing the greatest comeback in NBA Finals history. They were down 29 and came all the way back to defeat the Spurs 107-106. OG Anunoby had the tip in after a Jalen Brunson miss that gave New York the lead with 1.2 seconds left. Anunoby also hit 7 threes and ended with 33 points. Brunson was the leading scorer of the game with 36 points. Game 5 will be on Saturday back in San Antonio. The Stanley Cup Final continues on Thursday with Game 5 between the Hurricanes and the Golden Knights. The puck is set to drop at 8 Eastern and the series is tied at 2 apiece. The FIFA World Cup also starts on Thursday with two matches out of Group A. First, Mexico takes on South Africa at 3 Eastern. Then South Korea takes on Czechia at 10 Eastern. And in baseball, the White Sox held on 2-1 against the Braves. Chicago is in first place in the AL Central.
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5: Calispera, my friend. That's right. You are yet again listening to The Eagle on 107.3. And I'm still MC3, Christine McDavid, a.k.a. your good buddy DJ McDanger. No need to look into the heavens for amazement. This hour, we're zooming in on the ground and taking a look at the wonderful world of bugs. Another personal favorite.

0: everyone.
1: Good news, everyone. New bugs have just dropped. That's right. Many, many new bugs. Expeditions to remote corners of the world might sound like something from some kind of kids' adventure book, but a recent trip to Angola's remote Lissima Plateau has discovered over 70 new species of DJ McDanger's favorite creepy crawlies, including dragonflies, my personal favorite, spiders, grasshoppers, and butterflies in this little known area. The Kasai Life Atlas Biodiversity Survey, conducted by the Wilderness Project in February of 2026, set out to learn more about the different species that live in the area, and they hit the absolute jackpot. Now, working their way through all of these little creepy crawlies is no easy feat. And while some were immediately flagged as brand spanking new bugs, as in, wake up, babe, new bugs just dropped, others, including beetles, spiders, and scorpions, still await specialist examination to confirm their status. We don't even know. One that I want you to look up right now. Are you seated somewhere? You're not driving, right? Because if you're driving, you're certainly not using your cell phone and you're not distracted in any way. But if you're just chilling, whip out your phone and look up the brand new crowned crab spider, who is absolutely beautiful and amazing and can fluoresce. I mean, shine, you know, he's fluorescing. He's shining blue under UV light. There's also a very cool ladybird orb web spider who has a strange defense mechanism pretending to be a ladybug. And I know there's probably a lot of little girls who are very upset in Angola over thinking they caught a ladybug and then it's a spider. But you know who would be happy? DJ McDanger. Now, while we love to discover new bugs, and I love the miracle of bugs, you don't want bugs in your barracks room. So be sure you're taking your trash out to those dumpsters behind the anchor every single morning so you don't have a new species crawling up in there.

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0: homesick, a little homesick, a little homesick for somebody.
1: In awful news for carpenter ants, Ophiocordyceps unilateris, a fungus that creeps along the forest floors of Thailand, Brazil, and the Amazonian basin, gets into a little carpenter ant through a single itty-bitty tiny spore that lands on its cuticle, drills into his head with enzymes, and then spends the next 2 to 3 weeks doing something biologists still can't fully explain. It just takes control, hijacks the ant. And the worst part is, he keeps living his best ant life. He's foraging, he's grooming, he's talking to his nestmates, chilling. Then, on a random calendar date that the fungus seems to decide, the ant leaves the trail, climbs down from the canopy to a leaf about 25 centimeters or so above the ground on the north side of a sapling, bites into the central vein with a crazy hard grip that will not release under any circumstance, and gives up the ghost and dies. A stalk grows out of the back of its head, and within days begins raining spores onto the foraging trail and all their friends and family below. Absolutely terrible. The worst part is this fungus has been doing this for at least 48 million years, as shown by fossilized leaves in the Messel pit in Germany, carrying those unmistakable scars of that death grip. The oldest known evidence of this exact behavior, preserved forever in stone. Now, one of the strangest things about this is the brain is mostly spared from this fungus. The hijack is peripheral, not central. The ant's brain is, in a sense, still trying, but the body has simply stopped listening. Which, as you can imagine, multiple horror movies have been made about this happening to humans, which is, woohoo, is spooky, including The Last of Us and The Girl with All the Gifts. As a fan of bugs and horror movies, I gotta say, when I think about this, it straight up gives me chills. The worst part is, it's so easy to spread something icky around. It's so easy. And we accidentally do it all the time. But be smarter than that ant. You're not infected with a fungus. If you don't feel good, don't spread it around. Be sure you notify your chain of command and head to medical. 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
2: Welcome to your AFN Suda Bay News Stream. I'm MC3 Hannah Donahue. On June 4th, 2026, NAV Admin 136/26 was released, announcing a major expansion to the Navy COOL program. Starting right now in Phase 1, the Navy Credentialing Opportunities Online Program, better known as Navy COOL, will cover the cost for the GED, SAT, and ACT exams for eligible enlisted sailors. Then, starting October 1st, 2026, Phase 2 will officially roll out funding for graduate level and professional entrance exams. This phase includes coverage for the GRE, GMAT, LSAT, and even the MCAT. To qualify for the funding, you must get pre-approval from the Navy Credentials Program Office before you register for any of these tests. If you pay out of pocket without the official pre-approval, you will not be reimbursed. The funding is allocated strictly on a first-come, first-served basis, so you will want to act fast once you know your testing timeline. This funding is specifically designed for sailors applying for commissioning programs that require the test as part of the application package. Because of this, you will need to include a command endorsement with your pre-approval request. This policy expansion is all about reducing barriers to your education and career advancement. Navy leadership recognizes that your academic readiness directly strengthens our overall warfighting readiness. You can find free study preparation materials and practice tests through the Department of War MWR Digital Library, as well as through military.tutor.com. For detailed eligibility rules, registration links, or to submit your pre-approval request, head over to the Navy COOL website today. That's all for your AFN Suda Bay News Stream. I'm MC3 Hannah Donahue. 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

world order's trying to make us all eat bugs. Slow down, buddy. Turns out, we've been eating bugs. I'll tell y'all about it coming up next. Ain't nothing new about eating bugs.

If we go way, way, way, way, way back in time, we find something very interesting. Neanderthals ate flies. Yuck. We have learned this from a new paper published just last Friday based on the detection of insect DNA in their dental calculus. Absolutely diabolical. They consumed other insects too, but I guess their very favorite, judging by their teeth, was flies and mosquitoes. Awful. But for whatever reason, early modern humans in Europe living around the same time as Neanderthals were not down with that. Or if they did eat bugs, they apparently did it very rarely and probably just by accident. So what on earth is going on here? Did modern humans in Europe not love the crunchy, delicious flavor of bugs or what? And crucially, does that mean that modern day efforts to have us eat the bug are doomed? Perhaps not. As a matter of fact, it might horrify you to believe if you eat food, which I'm sure you do, you eat bug. In today's society, consuming industrial food means involuntarily splurging on bug. Happily, the contamination is governed by rules. For instance, per 50 grams of cornmeal, the U.S. Food and Drug Administration allows only a little bit of 50 insect parts. It's not so bad. Frozen broccoli may permissibly host about 60 aphids, thrips, and or mites per 100 grams. Bad news for vegetarians who thought they were not eating any animals whatsoever. Hate to break it to you, you got a mouthful of crunchy, delicious, protein-laden bugs with every bite. And that's just that. Sometimes you never know what's getting creeping and crawling around in your food and in your supplements. That's why you want to check out Operation Supplement Safety at OPSS.org, because you don't want anything in there in your supplements that's going to make you pop hot on that UA. Eating them bugs, it tastes so good. Neil Horan.

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NSA Suda Bay is located in an area prone to seismic activity. Stay prepared for an earthquake by keeping heavy items secured and making an emergency communications plan. 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
1: 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Quiet hours are from 22 to 06, and many of us are still trying to get some rest for the day ahead.
0: Oh, my bad. I'll keep it down.
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Styles with Sign of the Times. Great hit. That was on a great movie. That's right. Said it before, say it a million more times. Project Hail Mary. Awesome movie. You've been listening to The Eagle on 107.3, serving America's best. I'm MC3, Christine McDavid, a.k.a. your good friend, DJ McDanger. And there's more in store around the corner. Come

0: going to be attacked again. I'm Dave Anthony, Fox News.
1: Yeah, there will be more bombing tonight. It'll be a bigger, more powerful.
0: And President Trump tells Fox that comes after hitting Iran very hard a second night in a row.
1: We've knocked out all of their anti-aircraft. They don't have any anti, they have nothing. I mean, they may get lucky with a shoulder weapon or something, but for the most part, you know, they have no defense.
0: The president says he also wants to take Iran's Karg Island to get their oil infrastructure.
1: It's a little longer process, something that's a guarantee if I want to do it.
2: Mr. President,
1: I'm not sure the country has the appetite for it.
0: Iran has retaliated, launching drones and missiles at Gulf countries with American military bases, calling the ceasefire practically meaningless now.
3: Overnight, the United States unleashed powerful strikes against the Iranian regime. U.S. Central Command says a variety of targets were hit, including Iranian surveillance sites and air defense systems. Speaking from the Situation Room overnight, President Trump told Fox News 49 Tomahawk missiles hit locations as close as 40 miles from the capital of Tehran. Positions were also targeted along the southwestern part of the country.
0: That's Fox's Trey Yingston, Tel Aviv. Of course, the conflict's driven up oil and gas prices and overall inflation.
4: The producer price index for May rose more than expected, up 1.1%. The PPI measures prices at the wholesale level. The increase was more than estimated.
0: Fox's Jenny Casola, the annual wholesale inflation rate also more than expected, 6.5%, the most since November 2022. Back to the president, he also posted on Truth Social a call for Republicans
5: to advance and pass what he calls Recon 3.0. including $350 billion in new defense spending and voting reforms in the stalled Save America Act, budget items that can be passed with a simple majority with no support from Senate Democrats.
0: That's Fox's Chris Foster. The last reconciliation bill Democrats could not block funded Border Patrol and immigration enforcement. 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
6: Federal newscast, the Defense Department has confirmed for the first time that foreign adversaries have used commercially available location data to target or surveil U.S. personnel in active war zones. A bipartisan group of lawmakers said the Defense Department has known about this threat for more than a decade, but has failed to implement common sense cyber protections to protect its personnel. Two Republicans on the Senate Appropriations Committee warned Tuesday that a third reconciliation package to supplement the Trump administration's massive $1.5 trillion defense budget is not an option.
7: Top appropriators publicly acknowledged that Congress is unlikely

0: after completing the greatest comeback in NBA Finals history. They were down 29 and came all the way back to defeat the Spurs 107-106. OG Anunoby had the tip in after a Jalen Brunson miss that gave New York the lead with 1.2 seconds left. Anunoby also hit 7 threes and ended with 33 points. Brunson was the leading scorer of the game with 36 points. Game 5 will be on Saturday back in San Antonio. The Stanley Cup Final continues on Thursday with Game 5 between the Hurricanes and the Golden Knights. The puck is set to drop at 8 Eastern and the series is tied at 2 apiece. The FIFA World Cup also starts on Thursday with two matches out of Group A. First, Mexico takes on South Africa at 3 Eastern. Then South Korea takes on Czechia at 10 Eastern. And in baseball, the White Sox held on 2-1 against the Braves. Chicago is in first place in the AL Central.
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There's no going back. Calispera, my friend. Welcome to the last hour of the Evening Breeze here on the Eagle 107.3, serving America's best.

last hour for today. That sounded dramatic. My tone was kind of weird. Sounds like the last hour forever. No. No, just for today. Be sure you tune back in tomorrow, bright and early, after you catch those Ariadids meteor shower, right? Right before the sun, huh? Tune back in 7 a.m. to catch my good friend, Hannah Donahue, a.k.a. DJ Duncan, a.k.a. MC3 Donahue, my good buddy. Anyway, besides all that, coming up for you this hour is chock full of news as the huge for your ride home last hour. We're going to kick it off with some Navy news, followed by some local Hanya news, and finally, some most bizarre news. So be sure to keep it tuned in. And if you got to go somewhere, maybe your ride home's done, you're getting out of your car, keep us streaming on the app. That's AFN Go in your Apple or Android app store. It's Drop Dead, Olivia Rodrigo.

NATO kicked off maritime exercise Baltic operations, BALTOPS 2026 this week, with 20 ships and 6,000 personnel from 15 NATO nations. Fewer than BALTOPS 2025, owing to the NATO naval assets wrapped up in the Middle East. U.S. Sixth Fleet, which leads the exercise, said in a press release that for the first time since 1972, the exercise will be command and controlled from Allied Joint Force Command, JFC, Brunsum, to realistically imitate NATO command structure. BALTOPS forms for us three vital tasks: deters Russian threats in the Baltic Sea region, builds real-world readiness and interoperability, strengthen alliances cohesion, said Lieutenant General John Meade, Deputy Commander of JFC Brunsum, in the release. BALTOPS matters because deterrence is not something we can simply talk about. We must demonstrate it. The 20 ships participating in the exercise departed the port of Gdynia, Poland, on Thursday. During the drills, U.S. and NATO ally forces will train across the Baltic Sea region in a range of mission areas, including amphibious operations, air defense, anti-submarine warfare, mine countermeasures, crisis response, and unmanned systems experimentation. Through BALTOPS, we're not just training for a potential crisis, but we're actively working to prevent one by showcasing our unified strength and resolve, said Rear Admiral Jason Nedihorsky, Vice Commander of U.S. 6th Fleet, in the release. It enhances our interoperability and readiness and serves as yet another example of the important steps our NATO allies are taking to assume primary responsibility for Europe's conventional deterrence and defense.

0: choosing an NSA Sudabase MWR library, open Monday to Friday from 10 a.m. to 5 p.m.
1: The saying is true. Everyone is fighting a battle we don't know about. Sometimes it can feel hopeless, and maybe you feel alone. But whatever battle you fight, you're never really alone. Sudabase has many free resources to support you, including Fleet and Family, the chaplain, and the medical team. 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
0: Rent outdoor equipment from scuba gear to hiking gear from NSA Sudabase Rec Center on weekdays from 10 a.m. to 5 p.m. and start exploring the beautiful island of Crete.
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9: We bring

locked in to the Eagle, because coming up next, I got that local news for you. You want to know what's going out on town because you're a part of it. So be sure you keep it locked in.

Kenya recently carried out Ariadne 2026, a large-scale civil protection exercise designed to test how authorities would respond to a major wildfire emergency. The drill focused on evacuation procedures, coordination between emergency services, and preparedness ahead of the high-risk summer fire season. While it was only a simulation, officials say exercises like this help identify weaknesses before a real emergency occurs. With summer temperatures rising and wildfire risk increasing across Greece each year, local authorities are encouraging residents and visitors alike to stay informed about emergency alerts and evacuation guidance. Now, if you're stationed here at NSA Souda Bay, be sure you have ad hoc emergency notifications on your phone and you're all signed up for it. If you are not, then you want to get in touch with your chain of command, get in touch with dispatch, so you can get on it. That way, in case anything were to happen, you'll be notified immediately and you won't get caught up in any emergencies that may happen without knowing what the situation is. It's fire burning. Sean King.

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2: Welcome to your AFN Suda Bay News Stream. I'm MC3 Hannah Donahue. On June 4th, 2026, NAVADMIN 136/26 was released, announcing a major expansion to the Navy COOL program. Starting right now in Phase 1, the Navy Credentialing Opportunities Online Program, better known as Navy COOL, will cover the cost for the GED, SAT, and ACT exams for eligible enlisted sailors. Then, starting October 1st, 2026, Phase 2 will officially roll out funding for graduate level and professional entrance exams. This phase includes coverage for the GRE, GMAT, LSAT, and even the MCAT. To qualify for the funding, you must get pre-approval from the Navy Credentials Program Office before you register for any of these tests. If you pay out of pocket without the official pre-approval, you will not be reimbursed. The funding is allocated strictly on a first-come, first-served basis, so you will want to act fast once you know your testing timeline. This funding is specifically designed for sailors applying for commissioning programs that require the test as part of the application package. Because of this, you will need to include a command endorsement with your pre-approval request. This policy expansion is all about reducing barriers to your education and career advancement. Navy leadership recognizes that your academic readiness directly strengthens our overall warfighting readiness. You can find free study preparation materials and practice tests through the Department of War MWR Digital Library, as well as through military.tutor.com. For detailed eligibility rules, registration links, or to submit your pre-approval request, head over to the Navy COOL website today. That's all for your AFN Suda Bay News Stream. I'm MC3 Hannah Donahue. 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

St. Elmo's Fire by John Parr, taking you right into the danger zone. That's right, DJ McDanger taking you into the danger zone, so far into the danger zone that a car in a museum got a speeding ticket.

mystery on the streets of New York City. What traffic law violator with unpaid fines is out there driving around a black Pontiac Trans Am that looks like the car with the talking computer from the 1980s TV series Knight Rider? Even has the same license plate reading Knight. Knight Rider strikes again. But actually, this car is sitting in a museum. And officials at this Illinois museum, they want to know what's going on. The Volo Museum near Chicago, which has a replica of the show's Trans Am that hasn't moved from its exhibit spot in years, recently received a $50 traffic ticket from New York, alleging that their car was doing 36 miles per hour, it's not so fast, but in a 25 mile per hour zone in Brooklyn on April 22nd. Now, this ticket came complete with traffic camera photos showing that black Trans Am reading Knight on the license plate, the same plate as the car on the show, and, of course, the novelty one on the museum's unregistered exhibit car. Wow. The license plate is also connected to five other unpaid traffic violations in New York City since late 2024. Now, how the city linked the plate to the museum was not immediately clear, or how do you think? You really think what? It's like Night at the Museum, that the Knight Rider car in Illinois just like wakes up and books it all the way to New York to speed around on the streets? I don't know. They're still figuring out. The museum has requested a hearing challenging the ticket, clearly. But, you know, one thing is for sure, Knight Rider. It's Midnight Rider by the Allman Brothers. If you're speeding around out there, you deserve that ticket. And you certainly shouldn't be speeding. You should be obeying all Greek traffic laws, as we're guests of our host nation.

0: to get your regular?
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0: 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Heart attack special coming up.
1: What?
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You've been listening to The Eagle on 107.3, serving America's best. Clearly, I'm MC3, Christine McDavid, a.k.a. your good buddy, DJ McDanger. And that about wraps up today's show. But as I said previously, be sure to tune back in tomorrow morning to catch my good buddy, MC3 Donahue, for the morning wake-up call. That's 7 a.m.

0: Preston. The House voting today and failing to extend the Foreign Intelligence Surveillance Act, which allows the government to gather intelligence abroad. A not happy House Speaker Mike Johnson saying of the Democrats,
1: World Cup events going on around the country. We have America 250, Freedom 250 events going on. Very, very serious, very dangerous times, and they're not taking it serious.
0: Democrats refusing to renew FISA in protest of President Trump's pick of Bill Pulte to be the acting director of national intelligence. After saying for 3 months that a peace deal is near, President Trump now threatening to strike Iran and seize control of the country's oil and gas industries. On Fox and Friends this morning, the president said Iran will be totally decimated if it doesn't agree to the terms.
2: We can walk in there tomorrow. We could take soldiers. I don't want to have boots on the ground, but if I wanted to, we could put a small group of soldiers and take over the whole place. They're finished.
0: ABC's Karen Travers is at the White House.
3: Remember, we have heard the president give mixed messages in terms of his timeline, saying that he's been in no rush to get a deal. Then it was, I want to do this in the next couple of days, and we can get this done in the next couple of days, and I'm putting pressure on Iran to do this. Now, this morning, he's indicating he seems less interested in reaching a deal as they continue these strikes against Iran.
0: On Wednesday, we learned consumer inflation is running hotter than it has in 3 years. Today, we learned the stats on wholesale prices. They are up 6.5% year over year. It's the largest 12-month increase since November of 2022. Hannah Cooper says she's struggling in Indianapolis.
4: I have to think more. Like, if I'm going to save this much, I have to think about spending less, which didn't used to be the case.
0: The typical American household has now spent more than $500 in extra fuel expenses since the start of the war with Iran. 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
5: This day in Army history, June 28th, 1778, the Battle of Monmouth took place during the Revolutionary War. After evacuating Philadelphia on June 18th, British General Sir Henry Clinton marched 10,000 soldiers to New York City. General Washington's Continental Army followed closely behind. On the morning of June 28th, the American advance guard under Major General Charles Lee attacked Clinton's rear guard at Monmouth, New Jersey. He failed to press his early advantage, and Clinton ordered a counterattack. A confused American retreat began. Washington hurried forward and met Lee moving away from the battle. Washington relieved him from command, halted the retreat, and rallied the army, repulsing 4 enemy assaults. Although a tactical draw, the Continental Army demonstrated it could fight on equal terms. For more information about the Army's proud history, go to history.army.mil.
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7: the New York Knicks are one win away from an NBA championship after

Thursday with two matches out of Group A. First, Mexico takes on South Africa at 3 Eastern. Then South Korea takes on Czechia at 10 Eastern. And in baseball, the White Sox held on 2-1 against the Braves. Chicago is in first place in the AL Central.

Eagle. You played it cool and I played it dumb. Don't you think I'm a little too young to be messed with like that? So convincing, you made it look fun. Laugh it off, but the damage is done. Say

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0: In high school, Schiffer Mensah wanted to do a little something for the homeless. So when she visited them, she brought her needle and thread.
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0: Soon she was sewing anything that could be sewn.
1: Thank you, young lady. Thank you so much.
0: And Schiffer's little something became a big deal.
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0: Some people may say, so what can I do? But Schiffer Mensah says,
1: so that's what I do.
0: Volunteering. 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
5: This day in Army history, June 28th, 1776. The Battle of Sullivan's Island in Charleston, South Carolina took place. After the British evacuated Boston in March, they tried to establish a foothold in the southern colonies to rally Loyalist support. One of the first targets was Fort Sullivan outside Charleston. It was defended by Colonel William Moultrie and a small garrison of militia. On June 28th, British forces began their day-long naval attacks. British gunners scored many hits, but the fort's spongy palmetto walls absorbed the shock of the rounds. The Americans countered with heavy artillery, inflicting 225 British casualties, while suffering 10 killed and 22 wounded. Unable to take the fort, British forces withdrew that evening. For more information about the Army's proud history, go to history.army.mil.
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0: Base security. What can I do for you?
1: We had an anonymous call to report a suspicious activity. You were seen hiding in the bushes.
0: Oh, that. I should have thought about how that would look. I'm glad NSA Suda Bay sailors are reporting suspicious activity to security. There's no harm in making a report.
1: That's right. If you see something, say something. What exactly were you doing?
0: Don't laugh. I saw a family of hedgehogs.
1: All right, well, we'll talk again later.
2: Yeah, I know. It's so exhausting being a celebrity. I can't go anywhere without getting noticed.
0: Excuse me.
2: Oh, here we go again. Let me call you back. Hi.
3: Hi, yeah, wow, big fan. May I take a photo?
2: No photos, please. Photography is prohibited at NSA Suda Bay, you know. If you need photos, contact public affairs. I really must go, though.
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5: I'm Colonel Nick Hague, Space Force Guardian and NASA astronaut. When I launched to the International Space Station on the NASA mission as part of the astronaut program, I was away from home for 171 days. 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Thanks to the American Forces Network, I stayed in touch with news, sports, and the little things that make the station feel like home. Wherever duty takes us, even into space, staying connected keeps us grounded. Semper Supra.

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He walk around like Tito. What's up with these Raponi? 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

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They tell me Chubb's the only one that get your hand-me-downs. And Puggy at the party playing with his nose now. And Baca got a weird case.

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Atlanta was the mecca, building roads and trains. Bear with me for a second, let me put y'all on game. The settlers was using town folk to make them richer. Fast forward 2024, you got the same agenda. You run to Atlanta when you need a check balance. Let me break it down for you, this the real challenge. 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
1: Hazmat incident at the Pentagon. I'm Lisa Brady, Fox News. The Pentagon just confirming a hazardous materials investigation first reported by fire officials in Arlington, Virginia. They are monitoring the situation and telling people to avoid the area as a precaution.
2: Right now it is an indication, an alarm that there's hazardous material, but we have not received any confirmation that there's actually hazardous material in the building.
1: Fox's Lucas Tomlinson at the White House.
2: We have a statement that just came out from the Pentagon, from Pentagon spokesman Sean Parnell. Read it for audience. It says, quote, the Pentagon has sophisticated systems to ensure the safety of the building and its occupants. These systems have detected an air quality issue necessitating precautionary measures. A shelter in place for the affected area. Response teams are in place and ready to support the building.
1: So again, at this point, there's no confirmation of anything hazardous found, only a device picking up a biohazardous scent, and the Pentagon's hazmat team is investigating. Iran's top negotiator just posting a warning about wrong strategies and impulsive decisions. This is President Trump threatens a third night of strikes.
3: Overnight, the U.S. military unleashed powerful strikes against the Iranian regime. According to U.S. Central Command, Iranian taking place as the president was in the Situation Room. He was speaking with Fox News on the phone, telling us that 49 Tomahawk missiles were used to hit locations as close as 40 miles from the capital of Tehran.
1: Fox's Trey Yingst in Tel Aviv. Iran responding with more attacks on Gulf neighbors. On Capitol Hill, the House failing to pass a temporary extension of a key surveillance tool set to expire at midnight tomorrow, now further complicated by opposition to the president's choice for acting director of national intelligence. 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
4: I'm Private First Class Taewon Han. In Korea, U.S. Army soldiers have conducted weapons-laying training during the Expert Infantry Soldier and Field Medical Badge training. The E-3B tests soldiers' physical and mental abilities through rigorous tasks, aiming to enhance readiness and proficiency in their respective fields. In Hawaii, U.S. Army soldiers have conducted live fire burn training. The training, part of a joint firefighter exercise, focused on live fire suppression techniques and teamwork between military and civilian firefighting agencies. In Thailand, U.S. airmen have demonstrated the capabilities of a long-range radio for airmen of the Royal Thai Air Force during Enduring Partners 2026. Enduring Partners is an exchange that builds joint readiness by integrating U.S. and Thai forces in mission areas. This has been your Pacific Pulse. I'm Private First Class Taewon Han.
0: From the Fox Sports Studios in Los Angeles,
5: the New York Knicks are one win away from an NBA championship after completing the greatest comeback in NBA Finals history. They were down 29 and came all the way back to defeat the Spurs 107-106. OG Anunoby had a tip in after a Jalen Brunson miss that gave New York the lead with 1.2 seconds left. Anunoby also hit seven threes and ended with 33 points. Brunson was the leading scorer of the game with 36 points. Game 5 will be on Saturday back in San Antonio. The Stanley Cup Final continues on Thursday with Game 5 between the Hurricanes and the Golden Knights. The puck is set to drop at 8 Eastern and the series is tied at 2 apiece. The FIFA World Cup also starts on Thursday with two matches out of Group A. First, Mexico takes on

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0: to your AFN Suda Bay News Stream. I'm MC3 Hannah Donahue. On June 4th, 2026, NAD Badman 136/26 was released, announcing a major expansion to the Navy COOL program. Starting right now in Phase 1, the Navy Credentialing Opportunities Online Program, better known as Navy COOL, will cover the cost for the GED, SAT, and ACT exams for eligible enlisted sailors. Then, starting October 1st, 2026, Phase 2 will officially roll out funding for graduate-level and professional entrance exams. This phase includes coverage for the GRE, GMAT, LSAT, and even the MCAT. To qualify for the funding, you must get pre-approval from the Navy Credentials Program Office before you register for any of these tests. If you pay out of pocket without the official pre-approval, you will not be reimbursed. The funding is allocated strictly on a first-come, first-served basis, so you will want to act fast once you know your testing timeline. This funding is specifically designed for sailors applying for commissioning programs that require the test as part of the application package. Because of this, you will need to include a command endorsement with your pre-approval request. This policy expansion is all about reducing barriers to your education and career advancement. Navy leadership recognizes that your academic readiness directly strengthens our overall warfighting readiness. You can find free study preparation materials and practice tests through the Department of War MWR Digital Library, as well as through military.tutor.com. For detailed eligibility rules, registration links, or to submit your pre-approval request, head over to the Navy COOL website today. That's all for your AFN Suda Bay Newsstream. I'm MC3 Hannah Donahue. For more information, download our AFN Go app to listen to our morning radio show from 7 a.m. to 11 a.m. and our afternoon radio show from 2 p.m. to 6 p.m.
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2: From ABC News, I'm Michelle Franzen. At the Pentagon, sections remain on lockdown. Pentagon officials say hazmat teams are investigating what caused a sensor to alert for a potential hazardous air quality issue. ABC's Catherine Falders has details.
3: What we don't know is we don't know why the systems in the Pentagon detected an air quality issue that needed to necessitate these precautionary measures. They said they are working to determine its significance as the systems that they have in there, these detection systems, work to analyze exactly why they went off and what precisely they are detecting.
2: Multiple sources tell ABC News testing to rule out any false positives could take a few hours. Tensions between the U.S. and Iran escalating once again. President Trump posting on social media he could hit Iran very hard tonight if they don't make a deal. And in a phone interview with Fox and Friends, President Trump says his plans could include taking over the major Iranian oil hub, Harg Island, and says Iran wants to make a deal.
4: We can walk in there tomorrow. We could take soldiers. I don't want to have boots on the ground, but if I wanted to, we could put a small group of soldiers and take over the whole place. They're finished.
2: The war taking a toll on prices for oil, gas, and goods here at home, on the heels of the inflation report showing prices are at highs not seen in 3 years for consumers. The producer price index out today showing it jumped 6.5% in May from the previous year. Vance Bolter, the man charged in the attacks against Democratic lawmakers in Minnesota last June, changed his plea today to guilty in his federal case. Bolter admitted he shot and killed Minnesota State Representative Melissa Hortman and also attempted to kill Senator John Hoffman and his wife Yvette. The couple who survived the attack were in federal court, according to the Minnesota Star Tribune. Bolter initially pleaded not guilty to 6 federal counts. 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
5: I'm Private First Class Taewon Han. In Korea, U.S. Army soldiers have conducted weapons sling training during the expert infantry soldier and field medical badge training. The E-3B tests soldiers' physical and mental abilities through rigorous tasks aiming to enhance readiness and proficiency in their respective fields. In Hawaii, U.S. Army soldiers have conducted live fire burn training. The training, part of a joint firefighter exercise, focused on live fire suppression techniques and teamwork between military and civilian firefighting agencies. In Thailand, U.S. airmen have demonstrated the capabilities of a long-range radio for airmen of the Royal Thai Air Force during Enduring Partners 2026. Enduring Partners is an exchange that builds joint readiness by integrating U.S. and Thai forces in mission areas. This has been your Pacific Pulse. I'm Private First Class Taewon Han.
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6: the New York Knicks are one win away from an NBA championship after completing the greatest comeback in NBA Finals history. They were down 29 and came all the way back to defeat the Spurs 107-106. OG Anunoby had the tip, and after a Jalen Brunson miss that gave New York the lead with 1.2 seconds left. Anunoby also hit 7 threes and ended with 33 points. Brunson was the leading scorer of the game with 36 points. Game 5 will be on Saturday back in San Antonio. The Stanley Cup Final continues on Thursday with Game 5 between the Hurricanes and the Golden Knights. The puck is set to drop at 8 Eastern and the series is tied at 2 apiece. The FIFA World Cup also starts on Thursday with 2 matches out of Group A. First, Mexico takes on South Africa at 3 Eastern. Then South Korea takes on Czechia at 10 Eastern. And in baseball, the White Sox held on 2-1 against the Braves. Chicago is in first place in the AL Central.
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0: 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If you've been looking at a screen for a while, take 20 seconds to rest your eyes by focusing somewhere else. Stand up, reach your arms up, and take a quick stretch break with me. That feels a lot better, doesn't it? Remember to take care of yourself. Even just a few seconds can make a big difference.
1: 7, 8, 9, 10. Oh, 2 minute rest. Again, and again, and again, and again. Tired of your routine? And again. And again. 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
3: I'm Colonel Nick Hague, Space Force Guardian and NASA astronaut. 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Wherever duty takes us, even into space, staying connected keeps us grounded. 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
2: Welcome to your AFN Suda Bay News Stream. I'm MC3 Hannah Donahue. On June 4th, 2026, NAVADMIN 136/26 was released, announcing a major expansion to the Navy COOL program. Starting right now in Phase 1, the Navy Credentialing Opportunities Online Program, better known as Navy COOL, will cover the cost for the GED, SAT, and ACT exams for eligible enlisted sailors. Then, starting October 1st, 2026, Phase 2 will officially roll out funding for graduate-level and professional entrance exams. This phase includes coverage for the GRE, GMAT, LSAT, and even the MCAT. To qualify for the funding, you must get pre-approval from the Navy Credentials Program Office before you register for any of these tests. If you pay out of pocket without the official pre-approval, you will not be reimbursed. The funding is allocated strictly on a first-come, first-served basis, so you will want to act fast once you know your testing timeline. This funding is specifically designed for sailors applying for commissioning programs that require the test as part of the application package. Because of this, you will need to include a command endorsement with your pre-approval request. This policy expansion is all about reducing barriers to your education and career advancement. Navy leadership recognizes that your academic readiness directly strengthens our overall warfighting readiness. You can find free study preparation materials and practice tests through the Department of War MWR Digital Library, as well as through military.tutor.com. For detailed eligibility rules, registration links, or to submit your pre-approval request, head over to the Navy COOL website today. That's all for your AFN Suda Bay News Stream. I'm MC3 Hannah Donahue. 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
5: Army has remained a force of highly trained, professional, and diverse soldiers. 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

0: the Commander-in-Chief. I'm Lisa Brady, Fox News. President Trump just announcing he's canceling a third night of strikes and bombings against Iran. The president posting this is based on discussions with Iran being brought to the highest level of Iranian leadership and approved, adding that final points have been approved by all parties involved in both concept and great detail. But the president also says the naval blockade will remain in full force until the transaction is finalized. He says the time and place for a signing will be announced shortly. This follows a second night of strikes on Iran after a U.S. helicopter was downed near the Strait of Hormuz. The president telling Fox News during the strikes,
1: they're really in submission. They just don't know it yet. Okay, to be honest with you. They just don't know it yet.
0: Iran had responded to the strikes with more attacks on Gulf neighbors. But again, President Trump now signaling a possible breakthrough in talks, posting he's canceling a third night of strikes. Just getting word, normal operations have resumed at the Pentagon after a hazmat scare.
2: The hazardous material team scrubbed several locations in the Pentagon's A-ring, the centermost location in the building. This was after systems detected a problem with the air quality in that part of the building, and a device picked up a biohazard scent.
0: Fox's Jennifer Griffin, a Pentagon spokesman, says testing is now confirmed there's no hazard. The House Speaker accuses Democrats of holding a critical surveillance tool hostage after a temporary extension failed to pass with time running out.
3: The vote this morning is telling us that authorization for the nation's most important program to fight terrorism will likely lapse this weekend. Democrats yank their support for a bipartisan FISA extension with reforms after President Trump temporarily installed housing czar Bill Pulte as the director of national intelligence, and Democrats are protesting.
0: Fox's Chad Pergram on Capitol Hill. They say to return to talks, the president's decision must be reversed. 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
4: This day in Army history, June 28th, 1776, the Battle of Sullivan's Island in Charleston, South Carolina took place. After the British evacuated Boston in March, they tried to establish a foothold in the southern colonies to rally Loyalist support. One of their first targets was Fort Sullivan outside Charleston. It was defended by Colonel William Moultrie and a small garrison of militia. On June 28th, British forces began their day-long naval attacks. British gunners scored many hits, but the fort's spongy palmetto walls absorbed the shock of the rounds. The Americans countered with heavy artillery, inflicting 225 British casualties, while suffering 10 killed and 22 wounded. Unable to take the fort, British forces withdrew that evening. For more information about the Army's proud history, go to history.army.mil.
5: From the Fox Sports Studios in Los Angeles,
6: the New York Knicks are one win away from an NBA championship after completing the greatest comeback in NBA Finals history. They were down 29 and came all the way back to defeat the Spurs 107-106. OG Anunoby had the tip, and after Jalen Brunson missed, that gave New York the lead with 1.2 seconds left. Anunoby also hit seven threes and ended with 33 points. Brunson was the leading scorer of the game with 36 points. Game 5 will be on Saturday back in San Antonio. The Stanley Cup Final continues on Thursday with Game 5 between the Hurricanes and the Golden Knights. The puck is set to drop at 8 Eastern, and the series is tied at 2 apiece. The FIFA World Cup also starts on Thursday with two matches out of Group A. First, Mexico takes on South Africa at 3 Eastern. Then South Korea takes on Czechia at 10 Eastern. And in baseball, the White Sox held on 2-1 against the Braves. Chicago is in first place in the AL Central.
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4: I'm Colonel Nick Haig, Space Force Guardian and NASA astronaut. 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
3: Welcome to your AFN Suda Bay Newsstream. I'm MC3 Hannah Donahue. On June 4th, 2026, NAVADMIN 136/26 was released, announcing a major expansion to the Navy COOL program. Starting right now in Phase 1, the Navy Credentialing Opportunities Online Program, better known as Navy COOL, will cover the cost for the GED, SAT, and ACT exams for eligible enlisted sailors. Then, starting October 1st, 2026, Phase 2 will officially roll out funding for graduate-level and professional entrance exams. This phase includes coverage for the GRE, GMAT, LSAT, and even the MCAT. To qualify for the funding, you must get pre-approval from the Navy Credentials Program Office before you register for any of these tests. If you pay out of pocket without the official pre-approval, you will not be reimbursed. The funding is allocated strictly on a first-come, first-served basis, so you will want to act fast once you know your testing timeline. This funding is specifically designed for sailors applying for commissioning programs that require the test as part of the application package. Because of this, you will need to include a command endorsement with your pre-approval request. This policy expansion is all about reducing barriers to your education and career advancement. Navy leadership recognizes that your academic readiness directly strengthens our overall warfighting readiness. You can find free study preparation materials and practice tests through the Department of War MWR Digital Library, as well as through military.tutor.com. For detailed eligibility rules, registration links, or to submit your pre-approval request, head over to the Navy COOL website today. That's all for your AFN Suda Bay Newsstream. I'm MC3 Hannah Donahue. 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

0: 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From ABC News, I'm Michelle Franzen. SEC Chair Jay Clayton and current U.S. attorney is President Trump's pick for Director of National Intelligence. The president's choice of Bill Pulte to serve as acting DNI director, receiving bipartisan pushback, including failed votes today to extend FISA's critical surveillance tool. That's set to expire tomorrow. ABC's Catherine Folders has details.
1: Of course, the House and the Senate have both left, so we'll have to see. But this is what's very clear about this is Trump and the White House understanding that FISA was going to get through by the end of the week, and that even though Trump was saying that Bill Pulte would serve in an acting role, that really wasn't going to do him any favors on Capitol Hill. He needed to make a decision, and he needed to make a decision on this quickly.
0: President Trump announcing he's standing down on his threat to strike Iran hard tonight if leaders did not agree to a peace deal. The president claiming Iranian officials have agreed to approved final points of an agreement, but offered no details. Here's ABC's Karen Travers at the White House.
2: We have seen the president before in social media posts indicate optimism about an agreement being close, talking about working with allies as he does in this post to try to push things along. But it's not clear specifically what was agreed to, but one thing he does make clear is that the strikes he had said this morning in the 8 o'clock hour that were going to happen against Iran tonight, for now, have been canceled.
0: On the heels of the inflation report this week, showing consumer prices are at highs not seen in 3 years, the producer price index out today showing that the prices jumped 6.5% in May at the wholesale level from the previous year.
3: The numbers suggest that inflationary pressures faced by consumers are beginning to percolate up through the supply chain. Analysts say that, as with the consumer price index, surging fuel and food prices are behind the increase in the PPI.
0: ABC's Jim Ryan. On Wall Street, stocks surging over word the U.S. is backing away from strikes to Iran. 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
4: This Day in Army History, June 28th, 1776. The Battle of Sullivan's Island in Charleston, South Carolina, took place. After the British evacuated Boston in March, they tried to establish a foothold in the southern colonies to rally Loyalist support. One of their first targets was Fort Sullivan outside Charleston. It was defended by Colonel William Moultrie and a small garrison of militia. On June 28th, British forces began their day-long naval attacks. British gunners scored many hits, but the fort's spongy palmetto walls absorbed the shock of the rounds. The Americans countered with heavy artillery, inflicting 225 British casualties, while suffering 10 killed and 22 wounded. Unable to take the fort, British forces withdrew that evening. For more information about the Army's proud history, go to history.army.mil.
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6: The New York Knicks are one win away from an NBA championship after completing the greatest comeback in NBA Finals history. They were down 29 and came all the way back to defeat the Spurs 107-106. OG Anunoby had the tip in after a Jalen Brunson miss that gave New York the lead with 1.2 seconds left. Anunoby also hit 7 threes and ended with 33 points. Brunson was the leading scorer of the game with 36 points. Game 5 will be on Saturday back in San Antonio. The Stanley Cup Final continues on Thursday with Game 5 between the Hurricanes and the Golden Knights. The puck is set to drop at 8 Eastern and the series is tied at 2 apiece. The FIFA World Cup also starts on Thursday with two matches out of Group A. First, Mexico takes on South Africa at 3 Eastern. Then South Korea takes on Czechia at 10 Eastern. And in baseball, the White Sox held on 2-1 against the Braves. Chicago is in first place in the AL Central.

0: Thank you for inviting me over for a cup of tea. I like your quilt. Is that a Kansas Star pattern?
1: Yeah, I don't really know about...
0: Oh, goodness gracious. Heavens to Betsy. Can you even see yourself in that smudged up mirror? And your trash can's all overflowing and...
1: Okay, okay, I get it. I don't like cleaning, okay? But why are you talking like that?
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3: Welcome to your AFN Suda Bay Newsstream. I'm MC3 Hannah Donahue. On June 4th, 2026, NAVADMIN 136/26 was released, announcing a major expansion to the Navy COOL program. Starting right now in Phase 1, the Navy Credentialing Opportunities Online Program, better known as Navy COOL, will cover the cost for the GED, SAT, and ACT exams for eligible enlisted sailors. Then, starting October 1st, 2026, Phase 2 will officially roll out funding for graduate level and professional entrance exams. This phase includes coverage for the GRE, GMAT, LSAT, and even the MCAT. To qualify for the funding, you must get pre-approval from the Navy Credentials Program Office before you register for any of these tests. If you pay out of pocket without the official pre-approval, you will not be reimbursed. The funding is allocated strictly on a first-come, first-served basis, so you will want to act fast once you know your testing timeline. This funding is specifically designed for sailors applying for commissioning programs that require the test as part of the application package. Because of this, you will need to include a command endorsement with your pre-approval request. This policy expansion is all about reducing barriers to your education and career advancement. Navy leadership recognizes that your academic readiness directly strengthens our overall warfighting readiness. You can find free study preparation materials and practice tests through the Department of War MWR Digital Library, as well as through military.tutor.com. For detailed eligibility rules, registration links, or to submit your pre-approval request, head over to the Navy COOL website today. That's all for your AFN Suda Bay Newsstream. I'm MC3 Hannah Donahue. 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

0: Planet Earth. It is made of water. About 71% of the surface, to be exact. As the summer begins, so does dehydration. Luckily, with Earth so rich in H2O, one mustn't forget to drink water in the summer months, or they shall face consequences such as heatstroke or serious heat-related illnesses.
1: Hello?
2: Jamie! How are you, honey?
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2: 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You haven't started drinking again, have you?
1: Mom, I think I need help.
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1: News alert, a settlement with Iran. I'm Lisa Brady. That's how President Trump describes it, just telling reporters.
2: We're going to be subject to finalization of documents. We should get done over the next few days. Probably have a signing maybe in Europe.
1: This follows an earlier post that he was calling off a third night of strikes and bombings on Iran based on discussions brought to the highest level of Iranian leadership and approved by all parties involved, he wrote. And he's been talking to leaders in the region, including Israel's prime minister.
2: I just spoke to Bibi. I spoke to the head of great heads of nations, UAE, Saudi Arabia, Bahrain, Kuwait, and others. And we're going to be talking to Turkey.
1: The president says a naval blockade will remain in full force until the transaction is finalized. The U.S. had hit Iran for the past two nights, Iran responding with attacks on Gulf allies. Word of a possible agreement coming just hours after the president threatened to seize Iran's oil and gas industries. And his announcement has turned a rally into a bigger rally on Wall Street. The Dow up 929 points at the bell. The president also announcing a new pick for Director of National Intelligence, Federal Prosecutor Jay Clayton, to replace Tulsi Gabbard. But he will need Senate confirmation.
3: What this does is set up the nomination for Jay Clayton, the U.S. Attorney for the Southern District in New York. He was also the chairman of the SEC, the Securities and Exchange Commission, during the president's first term.
1: Fox's Mark Meredith at the White House. It's not clear, though, if the president will leave housing official Bill Pulte in place as acting DNI. That has drawn bipartisan backlash and today led to the failure of a House bill to temporarily extend a key surveillance tool that expires at midnight tomorrow. Soccer's World Cup now officially underway with co-host Mexico playing South Africa in Mexico City, opening match of the 48-team tournament. 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
4: Newscast, the Defense Department has confirmed for the first time that foreign adversaries have used commercially available location data to target or surveil U.S. personnel in active war zones. A bipartisan group of lawmakers said the Defense Department has known about this threat for more than a decade, but has failed to implement common sense cyber protections to protect its personnel. Two Republicans on the Senate Appropriations Committee warned Tuesday that a third reconciliation package to supplement the Trump administration's massive $1.5 trillion defense budget is not an option.
5: Top appropriators publicly acknowledged that Congress is unlikely to approve the $350 billion in reconciliation funding the Pentagon is counting on to support its $1.5 trillion budget request. Republicans used the reconciliation process last year. Anastasia Obis, Federal News Network.
4: 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I'm Eric White.
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7: The New York Knicks are one win away from an NBA championship after completing the greatest comeback in NBA Finals history. They were down 29 and came all the way back to defeat the Spurs 107-106. OG Anunoby had the tip in after a Jalen Brunson miss that gave New York the lead with 1.2 seconds left. Anunoby also hit seven threes and ended with 33 points. Brunson was the leading scorer of the game with 36 points. Game 5 will be on Saturday back in San Antonio. The Stanley Cup Final continues on Thursday with Game 5 between the Hurricanes and the Golden Knights. The puck is set to drop at 8 Eastern and the series is tied at 2 apiece. The FIFA World Cup also starts on Thursday with two matches out of Group A. First, Mexico takes on South Africa at 3 Eastern. Then South Korea takes on Czechia at 10 Eastern. And in baseball, the White Sox held on 2-1 against the Braves. Chicago is in first place in the AL Central.
6: 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Trusted source.
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2: Welcome to your AFN Suda Bay Newsstream. I'm MC3 Hannah Donahue. On June 4th, 2026, NAV Admin 136/26 was released, announcing a major expansion to the Navy COOL program. Starting right now in Phase 1, the Navy Credentialing Opportunities Online Program, better known as Navy COOL, will cover the cost for the GED, SAT, and ACT exams for eligible enlisted sailors. Then, starting October 1st, 2026, Phase 2 will officially roll out funding for graduate level and professional entrance exams. This phase includes coverage for the GRE, GMAT, LSAT, and even the MCAT. To qualify for the funding, you must get pre-approval from the Navy Credentials Program Office before you register for any of these tests. If you pay out of pocket without the official pre-approval, you will not be reimbursed. The funding is allocated strictly on a first-come, first-served basis, so you will want to act fast once you know your testing timeline. This funding is specifically designed for sailors applying for commissioning programs that require the test as part of the application package. Because of this, you will need to include a command endorsement with your pre-approval request. This policy expansion is all about reducing barriers to your education and career advancement. Navy leadership recognizes that your academic readiness directly strengthens our overall warfighting readiness. You can find free study preparation materials and practice tests through the Department of War MWR Digital Library, as well as through military.tutor.com. For detailed eligibility rules, registration links, or to submit your pre-approval request, head over to the Navy COOL website today. That's all for your AFN Suda Bay Newsstream. I'm MC3 Hannah Donahue. 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

0: News Live. The three-month-long war with Iran and recent escalations despite a ceasefire could give way to a permanent deal. President Trump says leaders have approved final points on a peace agreement and says he's calling off tonight's scheduled strikes against Iran. ABC's Stephen Portnoy has more.
1: What we heard the president say is that he has just spoken to the prime minister of Israel, the heads of Qatar, the UAE, Saudi Arabia, Kuwait, will soon be talking to Turkey. He said the Strait of Hormuz will be open. He mentioned that the U.S. has been engaged in what had been secret missions to take ships, oil tankers, out of the Strait of Hormuz, transiting them through to the global marketplace.
0: A source with knowledge of the negotiations tells ABC News the deal is very close as mediators hit some breakthroughs. On the heels of this week's inflation report showing consumer prices are at a three-year high, the producer price index shows wholesale prices jumped 6.5% in May from the previous year. President Trump has nominated former SEC Chair Jay Clayton to be the next director of National Intelligence. Current acting director Bill Pulte has received bipartisan backlash, including House and Senate lawmakers rejecting measures to extend FISA's wiretap tool to monitor foreign threats. Democratic Senator Adam Schiff on Clayton's nomination.
2: It doesn't solve the Pulte problem. It doesn't solve the 702 problem, simply naming Jay Clayton, but I'm sure that Clayton will eventually be given fair consideration.
0: FISA 702 expires tomorrow. Celebrations in New York City over the New York Knicks Game 4 win against the San Antonio Spurs last night led to unrest outside Madison Square Garden. The NYPD says they arrested more than 50 people. Game 5 is Saturday. And the FIFA World Cup kicked off today with Mexico taking on South Africa in the first match in Mexico City. It all leads up to tomorrow night's match in Los Angeles between the U.S. and Paraguay. The U.S., Mexico, and Canada are hosting the World Cup. 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
3: This day in Army history, June 28th, 1778. The Battle of Monmouth took place during the Revolutionary War. After evacuating Philadelphia on June 18th, British General Sir Henry Clinton marched 10,000 soldiers to New York City. General Washington's Continental Army followed closely behind. On the morning of June 28th, the American advance guard under Major General Charles Lee attacked Clinton's rear guard at Monmouth, New Jersey. He failed to press his early advantage, and Clinton ordered a counterattack. A confused American retreat began. Washington hurried forward and met Lee moving away from the battle. Washington relieved him from command, halted the retreat, and rallied the army, repulsing four enemy assaults. Although a tactical draw, the Continental Army demonstrated it could fight on equal terms. For more information about the Army's proud history, go to history.army.mil.
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5: The World Cup is underway, and Mexico is off and running against South Africa.
6: And incidentally, he and his opposite number, Hugo Broos, played against each other in the 1986 World Cup.
5: Julian Quiñones with the goal on Fox in the eighth minute as Mexico leads South Africa 1-0, playing in the 35th minute of their match in Group A. Tonight on Fox Sports 1, South Korea and Czechia will play in Guadalajara as Mexico and South Africa are playing in Mexico City. Tonight in Raleigh, it's the Hurricanes and Golden Knights in Game 5 of the Stanley Cup Final. Face off 8 o'clock Eastern Time as the series is tied at 2. The Denver Broncos have given head coach Sean Payton a new 5-year deal. Contract runs through the 2030 season. Marlins beat the Diamondbacks today 2-0. Tigers down the Twins 11-0.
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0: Hey.
1: Hey, it's me, the sun.
0: Oh, yeah, I know. What's up?
1: Listen, Danny, I know we spent too much time together and you got burned last time, but I think it could work out, you know?
0: You really hurt me. My skin was peeling for days.
1: Yeah, but this time there'll be clouds out.
0: You said that last time and I still got burned. Clouds block visible light, but not UV rays. I just can't do this anymore, sun. I'm blocking you.
1: But...
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2: Welcome to your AFN Sudabay Newsstream. I'm MC3 Hannah Donahue. On June 4th, 2026, NAVADMIN 136/26 was released, announcing a major expansion to the Navy COOL program. Starting right now in Phase 1, the Navy Credentialing Opportunities Online Program, better known as Navy COOL, will cover the cost for the GED, SAT, and ACT exams for eligible enlisted sailors. Then, starting October 1st, 2026, Phase 2 will officially roll out funding for graduate-level and professional entrance exams. This phase includes coverage for the GRE, GMAT, LSAT, and even the MCAT. To qualify for the funding, you must get pre-approval from the Navy Credentials Program Office before you register for any of these tests. If you pay out-of-pocket without the official pre-approval, you will not be reimbursed. The funding is allocated strictly on a first-come, first-served basis, so you will want to act fast once you know your testing timeline. This funding is specifically designed for sailors applying for commissioning programs that require the test as part of the application package. Because of this, you will need to include a command endorsement with your pre-approval request. This policy expansion is all about reducing barriers to your education and career advancement. Navy leadership recognizes that your academic readiness directly strengthens our overall warfighting readiness. You can find free study preparation materials and practice tests through the Department of War MWR Digital Library, as well as through military.tutor.com. For detailed eligibility rules, registration links, or to submit your pre-approval request, head over to the Navy COOL website today. That's all for your AFN Sudabay Newsstream. I'm MC3 Hannah Donahue. For more information, download our AFN Go app to listen to our morning radio show from 7 a.m. to 11 a.m. and our afternoon radio show from 2 p.m. to 6 p.m.

0: use disorder is the most common addiction among U.S. military veterans. Almost 35% of Navy sailors are engaged in binge drinking. Some warning signs of alcohol abuse can include blackouts, memory loss, bloodshot eyes, poor judgment, or even mood swings. If you find yourself or one of your shipmates dealing with alcohol abuse, contact DAPA at 266-1359. Again, 266-1359.
1: Excuse me, mister. I saw you finally got caught by the sheriff. What'd you do this time?
2: I done a lot of bad things. Things I regret. Things I can't talk about.
1: What'd you do, mister?
2: The worst thing a man can do here in Suda. Left trash in the barracks laundry room. That's why I'm going down for life.
1: But it's so easy not to do. The trash cans behind the anchor ain't but a minute's walk.
2: I know. I ain't nothing but a fool. A trash throwing, rule breaking fool.
3: The people who serve in our classrooms. That's why we are proud to announce an ambitious new teacher hiring initiative. A core priority of this initiative is to expand opportunities for military spouses, an invaluable talent pool. If you join the Department of War Education Activity, you'll be saying yes to one of the greatest opportunities available anywhere in education. 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
4: I'm Colonel Nick Hague, Space Force Guardian and NASA astronaut. When I launched to the International Space Station on the NASA mission as part of the astronaut program, I was away from home for 171 days. But even on orbit, connection matters. Thanks to the American Forces Network, I stayed in touch with news, sports, and the little things that make the station feel like home. Wherever duty takes us, even into space, staying connected keeps us grounded. Semper Supra.
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2: It a great settlement in the war with Iran. I'm Lee Silicera, Fox News. President Trump says a peace deal is on the table.
3: The president says the U.S. and Iran have agreed on a memorandum of understanding, and it means Iran will never be able to get a nuclear weapon. He told reporters at the White House,
4: "It'll be done pretty quickly. They want it every bit as much as everybody else wants it."
3: The president said the agreement may be signed as soon as this weekend.
4: The whole Middle East is happy, and along beyond the Middle East, the strait will open as soon as we have it signed.
3: The president had been threatening another round of strikes against Iran in retaliation for the downing of an American military helicopter earlier this week, but those strikes have been put on hold.
2: Fox's Jill Nato in Washington. Meanwhile, the spokesperson for Iran's foreign ministry says Iran has not reached a final decision on an agreement. The president confirming Housing Finance Director Bill Pulte will continue as acting director of national intelligence while announcing a new nominee to the post.
4: He's running it for a short while we get a very talented person, Jake Layton, in. As you know, Jake Layton's an incredible talent, head of Sullivan and Cromwell. He was head of the SEC.
2: This coming as Democrats and some Republicans have voiced concerns over Pulte's lack of intelligence experience and voted against the extension of the Foreign Intelligence Surveillance Bill and protest of the choice in the House today. The Department of the Interior investigating after the grass on the National Mall was defaced.
5: We don't know of any arrests, but they are saying this is an act of vandalism, and it appears to be 8647. 86, the restaurant slang term to cut something, kill something off an order, and obviously 47th has usually been indicative of President Trump being the 47th president.
2: Fox says Mark Meredith. Wall Street stocks rallied to their best day in 2 months after President Trump called off the other round of strikes against Iran. The Dow gained 929. The NASDAQ added 640. 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
6: This day in Army history, June 28th, 1778. The Battle of Monmouth took place during the Revolutionary War. After evacuating Philadelphia on June 18th, British General Sir Henry Clinton marched 10,000 soldiers to New York City. General Washington's Continental Army followed closely behind. On the morning of June 28th, the American advance guard under Major General Charles Lee attacked Clinton's rear guard at Monmouth, New Jersey. He failed to press his early advantage, and Clinton ordered a counterattack. A confused American retreat began. Washington hurried forward and met Lee moving away from the battle. Washington relieved him from command, halted the retreat, and rallied the army, repulsing 4 enemy assaults. Although a tactical draw, the Continental Army demonstrated it could fight on equal terms. For more information about the Army's proud history, go to history.army.mil.
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8: The 2026 World Cup is underway, and in Mexico City, Mexico got off on the right foot as they led South Africa 1-0 after a goal in the 9th minute, then in the 67th minute.
9: Alvarado's crossing. That's the goal he was looking for. It's Raul Jimenez, and it's 2-0.
8: That's on Fox. It remains 2-0. Mexico on top of South Africa in the 77th minute. South Africa also down to 10 players because of a red card earlier in the match. This match, again, can be seen on Fox, tonight on Fox Sports 1 from Guadalajara. It's South Korea against Czechia. In Raleigh tonight, Hurricanes and Golden Knights skate in Game 5 of the Stanley Cup Final at 8 Eastern. That series is tied at 2. Broncos and head coach Sean Payton have agreed to terms on a new 5-year contract as he's under contract through 2030. Sahith Theegala leads the Canadian Open at 6 under.
10: Yeah. AFN the Eagle.
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0: The U.S. Navy said...
2: Welcome to your AFN Suda Bay Newsstream. I'm MC3 Hannah Donahue. On June 4th, 2026, NAV Admin 136/26 was released, announcing a major expansion to the Navy COOL program. Starting right now in Phase 1, the Navy Credentialing Opportunities Online Program, better known as Navy COOL, will cover the cost for the GED, SAT, and ACT exams for eligible enlisted sailors. Then, starting October 1st, 2026, Phase 2 will officially roll out funding for graduate-level and professional entrance exams. This phase includes coverage for the GRE, GMAT, LSAT, and even the MCAT. To qualify for the funding, you must get pre-approval from the Navy Credentials Program Office before you register for any of these tests. If you pay out of pocket without the official pre-approval, you will not be reimbursed. The funding is allocated strictly on a first-come, first-served basis, so you will want to act fast once you know your testing timeline. This funding is specifically designed for sailors applying for commissioning programs that require the test as part of the application package. Because of this, you will need to include a command endorsement with your pre-approval request. This policy expansion is all about reducing barriers to your education and career advancement. Navy leadership recognizes that your academic readiness directly strengthens our overall warfighting readiness. You can find free study preparation materials and practice tests through the Department of War MWR Digital Library, as well as through military.tutor.com. For detailed eligibility rules, registration links, or to submit your pre-approval request, head over to the Navy COOL website today. That's all for your AFN Suda Bay Newsstream. I'm MC3 Hannah Donahue. For more information, download our AFN Go app to listen to our morning radio show from 7 a.m. to 11 a.m. and our afternoon radio show from 2 p.m. to 6 p.m.

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1: 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What are you doing?
0: My room is so hot, so I propped my door open to cool it off.
1: You know you're supposed to let housing or resident advisor know about any issues with your room, right? They can send someone over to fix most issues pretty quickly.
0: Well, that's helpful. Do you know any RAs?
1: Luckily for you, I'm an RA, so I'll let someone know and get back to you. Next time, if you have any issues, all RAs have a sign on their window or door, or you can call the NGIS front desk at extension 1920 from the phone in your room to report any issues.
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3: I'm Colonel Nick Hague, Space Force Guardian and NASA astronaut. When I launched to the International Space Station on the NASA mission as part of the astronaut program, I was away from home for 171 days. But even on orbit, connection matters. Thanks to the American Forces Network, I stayed in touch with news, sports, and the little things that make the station feel like home. Wherever duty takes us, even into space, staying connected keeps us grounded. Semper Supra.

0: Michelle Franzen. A potential deal to end the war with Iran taking shape. President Trump says there's a conceptual agreement and it could be signed as soon as this weekend. ABC's Louis Martinez says it comes after President Trump vowed to carry out new strikes against Iranian targets tonight, now called off.
1: When you have the president again saying that there would be more strikes today and then he cancels them, then yes, you have to see this as a de-escalation because this was something that was in the U.S. was in control, not Iran. Previously, the United States had been responding to Iranian attacks, and then it went back and forth on the same day. But what you saw yesterday was the United States really launching the offensive here to try to get Iran towards a negotiating table for an agreement.
0: On the heels of an inflation report showing consumer prices surged 4% last month compared to a year ago, highs not seen in 3 years due to the Iran war. The producer price index today showing it jumped 6.5% in May from the previous year.
2: The numbers suggest that inflationary pressures faced by consumers are beginning to percolate up through the supply chain. Analysts say that, as with the consumer price index, surging fuel and food prices are behind the increase in the PPI.
0: ABC's Jim Ryan has Matt Teams at the Pentagon today, earlier after sensors triggered an air quality incident in sections of the high security facility. Some workers told to shelter in place. Tests, though, showed it was a false alarm. Mexico beat South America today in the first match of the FIFA World Cup. Next match, Los Angeles, tomorrow night. ABC's Christian Cordero is there.
3: LA is a host city. It's hosting tomorrow, but the crowds are out today in large part to support Team Mexico. We know there's a huge Mexican-American population here in LA. But tomorrow, all eyes will turn to the match between the U.S. and Team Paraguay as they kick things off here in the U.S. at what is expected to be an exciting tournament from beginning to end.
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4: Federal newscast, House appropriators are backing the Trump administration's proposed pay raise for U.S. troops in fiscal 2027 as part of a $1.1 trillion defense spending bill. Military service members could see their paychecks grow by 5 to 7% depending on their rank. It's a higher bump than the previous raise of 3.8%. The House's Defense Appropriations Subcommittee will vote on the measure on Thursday. And the deputy director of the Navy's Rapid Capabilities Office says among his team's first wins this year include speedy support for Operation Epic Fury. Speaking to industry at a conference on Wednesday, Jim Juster said the office's autonomous systems branch has delivered new equipment to the Middle East in a matter of weeks. The Navy RCO will mark its first year of operations in August. Find these stories and more at federalnewsnetwork.com. I'm Eric White.
5: Wisdom served daily. 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
7: In the first match of the 2026 World Cup, Mexico topped South Africa today by a score of 2-0 in Group A. Saw the match on Fox. It took place in Mexico City. Tonight in Guadalajara, South Korea and Czechia play in their Group A match. Real Madrid named Jose Mourinho as their manager for the second time in his career. On the ice in Raleigh, Hurricanes and Golden Knights, 8 o'clock Eastern time. Series tied up at 2 apiece. It's Game 5 of the Stanley Cup Final. Denver Broncos and head coach Sean Payton have agreed to terms on a new contract. He's got a new 5-year deal. Keeps him under contract through the 2030 season. Marlins beat the Diamondbacks today 2-0. Tigers over the Twins 11-0. Well, the Mets bested the Cardinals 5-4. Juan Soto, a solo home run, broke the 4-4 tie. Cubs lead the Rockies in the ninth by a count of 9-2, and the Rangers have a 3-2 lead on the Royals. That's in the fifth. In golf at the RBC Canadian Open, Sahith Gala, Emiliano Grillo, and Eric Cole share the lead at 6 under par.
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0: much. I was just wondering if you wanted to take a break from packing and go get something to eat.
1: You know what? That sounds like a good idea. Oh, shoot. I haven't figured out travel arrangements for Jax yet.
0: Well, you better get on it. I know how much you love him.
1: Yeah, the Welcome Aboard package is very helpful in pointing out websites for pet import requirements. Now I just need to buy his plane ticket.
0: I can wait around while you do that.
1: Thanks. I won't be long.
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2: Welcome to your AFN Suda Bay Newsstream. I'm MC3 Hannah Donahue. On June 4th, 2026, NAVADMIN 136/26 was released, announcing a major expansion to the Navy COOL program. Starting right now in Phase 1, the Navy Credentialing Opportunities Online Program, better known as Navy COOL, will cover the cost for the GED, SAT, and ACT exams for eligible enlisted sailors. Then, starting October 1st, 2026, Phase 2 will officially roll out funding for graduate-level and professional entrance exams. This phase includes coverage for the GRE, GMAT, LSAT, and even the MCAT. To qualify for the funding, you must get pre-approval from the Navy Credentials Program Office before you register for any of these tests. If you pay out of pocket without the official pre-approval, you will not be reimbursed. The funding is allocated strictly on a first-come, first-served basis, so you will want to act fast once you know your testing timeline. This funding is specifically designed for sailors applying for commissioning programs that require the test as part of the application package. Because of this, you will need to include a command endorsement with your pre-approval request. This policy expansion is all about reducing barriers to your education and career advancement. Navy leadership recognizes that your academic readiness directly strengthens our overall warfighting readiness. You can find free study preparation materials and practice tests through the Department of War MWR Digital Library, as well as through military.tutor.com. For detailed eligibility rules, registration links, or to submit your pre-approval request, head over to the Navy COOL website today. That's all for your AFN Suda Bay Newsstream. I'm MC3 Hannah Donahue. 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

0: Hey, Raven. How do you stay so swole? You look like you're busting out of those fishnet sleeves.
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2: Be done this weekend. I'm Lisa Lucera, Fox News. President Trump says the U.S. and Iran have reached a breakthrough after two consecutive days of U.S. strikes on Iranian targets.
3: I don't like to have to do things that way, but I felt it was necessary. It's a great deal for the United States and for the Middle East, and I think ultimately great for Iran because they'll be able to build up their country and other countries.
2: The strikes were in response to the downing of an Apache helicopter in the Strait of Hormuz earlier this week. The service members in that incident were rescued. A federal judge blocking the Republican Texas Attorney General from suing the Democratic fundraising platform ActBlue.
4: Massachusetts federal judge Richard Stearns has ruled that Texas Attorney General Ken Paxton's lawsuit against ActBlue was filed in April in retaliation for fundraising on behalf of his Democratic Senate opponent, James Tallarico. In April, Paxton had not yet won the Republican primary runoff for Senate, and President Trump endorsed Paxton May 19th. Paxton noted his office began investigating ActBlue 3 years ago for allowing suspicious donations, insisting they had shown ActBlue was accepting gift cards and prepaid debit cards, making donor identification difficult to prove.
2: Fox's Jessica Rosenthal, the New York Times revealed ActBlue's own counsel advised leadership its system may not be sufficient to properly vet donors and keep out illegal foreign contributions. A new round of severe storms has knocked out power to hundreds of thousands in the Midwest, damaging buildings and canceling flights. The National Weather Service says tornadoes have been confirmed in Streeter and Odell, Illinois, outside Chicago. Yesterday, there were twisters in northern Missouri, Iowa, Kansas, and Illinois. At least one person died when trees and utility lines are down. A federal law enforcement source tells Fox a tip that was provided that claimed Nancy Guthrie was in a shallow grave near the Mexico border town of Nogales turned up empty. The location was checked. Nothing was found. 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
6: And the 2026 World Cup is underway.
7: Incidentally, he and his opposite number, Hugo, both played against each other in the 1986 World Cup. Sotolo was caught up there.
6: It was the first goal of the World Cup for Mexico as they defeated South Africa 2-0 in Group A to win the opening match in Mexico City. You saw it on Fox tonight on Fox Sports 1. It's the other Group A showdown between South Korea and Czechia in Guadalajara.